0: drugs, intoxicating substances, and the cause of death, along with testimony from other witnesses. Taylor Japp is charged with second-degree murder and has pleaded not guilty. More details from the proceedings can be found online at discoverestevan.com.
1: Harvest in southwestern Saskatchewan is more than halfway complete. The latest crop report shows 55% of crops are in the bin. Crops Extension Specialist Samantha Marcino said fall cereals are the furthest ahead.
2: Winter wheat, fall rye, we're looking at 100% complete for those crops. Pulses, we have lentils at 93% complete, BLPs at 97% complete, and chickpeas at 32% complete.
1: Recent rain has helped topsoil moisture, but has also delayed harvest operations. New labor force numbers show the Moose Jaw Swift Current region has seen one of the largest year-over-year increases in unemployment in the province. To tell us more, here's reporter Sean Slatt.
3: The region's unemployment rate rose 6.3% in August, up from 2.4% a year ago. Statistics Canada estimates there are now 3,500 people unemployed in the region, compared to 1,300 last year. Employment also fell about 800 people over the last year, while the labor force grew by roughly 1,400. The region's employment rate is now 60.1%, tied for the second lowest in Saskatchewan. I'm Sean Slott.
1: The 21 Royal Canadian Air Force airmen who died in the 1946 Estevan crash will be remembered this weekend with the Forever in the Clouds monument. Here's committee member and local author Marie Calder.
4: And I'm hoping the community will come back again and try and support the Southeast Military Museum in their efforts to maintain the one monument that stands so tall. And we do have the cairn, but we don't expect it to weather. That's the good news about the cairn. It's made of granite. However, the chainsaw carving, that's a different story.
1: The event will end at the museum with fundraising for the monument. Calder's book, Together Forever in the Clouds, will be $30 with proceeds supporting the work. And that's a look at your provincial news.
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6: A few clouds tonight, a low of +2 with a risk of frost. Tomorrow it'll be sunny and 15 degrees. Rain on Monday with a high of 15. Then for Tuesday, we'll have a partly sunny sky, a high of 16. Current weather conditions can be found anytime on your Discover Humboldt app. I'm Judy Peters.
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4: A few clouds tonight, a low of +2 with a risk of frost. Tomorrow it'll be sunny and 15 degrees. Rain on Monday with a high of 15. Then for Tuesday, we'll have a partly sunny sky, a high of 16. Current weather conditions can be found anytime on your Discover Humboldt app. I'm Judy Peters.
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7: A few clouds tonight, a low of +2 with a risk of frost. Tomorrow it'll be sunny and 15 degrees. Rain on Monday with a high of 15. Then for Tuesday, we'll have a partly sunny sky, a high of 16. Current weather conditions can be found anytime on your Discover Humboldt app. I'm Judy Peters.
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0: A few clouds tonight, a low of plus 2 with a risk of frost. Tomorrow it'll be sunny and 15 degrees. Rain on Monday with a high of 15. Then for Tuesday, we'll have a partly sunny sky, a high of 16. Current weather conditions can be found anytime on your Discover Humboldt app. I'm Judy Peters.
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1: Oh, Ryland Hughes holds on to the forehead, he scores! Back in, he scores, he scores!
0: Stay tuned for the pregame show, followed by opening puck drop and play-by-play. Key matchups, out-of-town scoreboard, and coach interviews are on the way. Now, let's join the man behind the mic for the Broncos, Blaine Wyland.
2: It's the final preseason matchup tonight here in Melfort at the Northern Lights Palace. Last night, the two teams, the Humboldt Broncos and the Melfort Mustangs, faced off at the Elgar Peterson Arena, with the Broncos coming out top 3-2 in a shootout. The Mustangs tied the game up with 9 seconds remaining as it went down to the fifth round with Aiden Bruce scoring the shootout winner in last night's contest. One more rehearsal before we get things going next Friday in Warman for the season opener between the Broncos and the Warman Wolverines. Good evening, I'm Blaine Wyland, and we are a few minutes away from opening faceoff tonight for the Humboldt Broncos and the Melfort Mustangs. Just quickly glancing over at the Broncos lineup, a couple of changes. Gibson Horn, the 20-year-old goaltender, he'll get the start tonight in net for the Broncos, and he'll be backed up by Matthew Bradley, who saw 35 plus a shootout last night in net. And on the blue line, number 76, Ben Fofanoff, is in tonight. You might have looked at the lineup earlier in the day and said Bain and Doyle, but a late switch, and Fofanoff is in the lineup tonight at seven on the blue line. Broncos playing with seven defensemen tonight, and up front, a couple of changes. Nate McPhee is skating with Cody Farrell and Oliver Phillips because he's wearing the number of 68, which last night was Connor Miller, who gets a night off and I think well-deserved. And as well, Casey Russell Jr. is in the lineup tonight, and Preston Hoppe is out. Otherwise, same lineup as last night for the Broncos here tonight against the Melfort Mustangs. All right, we're going to take a break, and we'll come back next. Opening face-off on the way. It's the last preseason game between the Humboldt Broncos and the Melfort Mustangs. 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
2: All right, just wrapping up the national anthem here as we're getting set for preseason game number 5 for the Broncos, second straight in a row against the Melbourne Mustangs, as the Broncos wearing green and gold jerseys with white trimmings. The Melbourne Mustangs wearing blue jerseys. The Broncos are going to be moving right to left on your dial while the Mustangs are moving left to right. For the Melbourne Mustangs, starting net tonight, familiar name in Humboldt, Nick Kotai will get the start this evening for the Mustangs. Of course, Kotai started last season with the Broncos.

at 2 points last night. Trying to drive to that puck knocked away. And Zaiola will take the loose puck. Will skate down the left wing side out of his own end. Moves down the middle. Slides it over on the right side for McKenzie. Shot block on the way on net. And it will come out into the neutral zone. As Doan moves it across. Turns it over. Picked up by Russell Jr. in the lineup tonight. In behind the net. The puck comes out to the far side boards. Back to the right point. Puck knocked in deep in behind. As inside of the Mustangs in, they'll clear it out. Goes off a skate back to their own blue line and scrambling a little bit. As they tried to move out down the right side. Bertolin on the far end for Simmons with that game-tying goal last night with 9 seconds left in regulation. Solardi down the left wing. He'll dump it in and lost a wheel. As he was about to chase afterward. Does apply a forecheck as the puck goes in deep in the Mustangs' end. Moody moves off to the far side. Puck goes at center. It's going to be dumped in deep out of his net. His horn can't get to it. Goes to the far side as Christian, I should know that one. As the puck goes right on net and it's hung on for Horn for an easy first save early on. And we're approaching the two-minute mark of this opening frame. Still a scoreless hockey game. Faceoff will come to the blocker side of Horn. Last night, Reed Wasserman started the game for the Broncos. It was perfect, 26 saves. Off the draw, puck knocked down in front. And Christian, his pass goes right onto the stick of Solardi. Solardi trying to get around the Mustangs defender. It's Lindsay who got him off the puck. Christian forced the turnover. The Kamansky is tied up on the far side at the blue line. Puck along the boards. And it'll come back out into the neutral zone. It's going to be dumped back in by Danny Cross. Got a couple of crosses in the lineup tonight. Cale Cross and Danny Cross. Try to do my best to separate both of them on the call. As right now, it's Cale Cross back. Gives it to Danny Cross. Already with the double names. Pass chipped ahead a little bit too far for Kamansky. Hunt has passed down the left side. At center. Wingert pulls onto it in his own end. Moves down the left side. Jansen, his shot saved by Horn. And no rebound on net. As it's held on for a whistle. 17-11 remaining in the first period. Both teams with one shot on net so far tonight. Much quieter tonight in the SJHL. There's not too much left for the exhibition slate. There's two other games going on tonight. And then Estevan Weyburn plays tomorrow, and that's it. As the season will get underway on Friday night. At the blue line, Phillips gets it ahead to McPhee. McPhee, he'll dump it in, and Phillips will chase after the loose puck. In behind the net, Gramberg puts it around the boards to the line, and it comes out. As Cale Cross, trying to play across the Farrell, it's knocked down. Shot in that save by Horn, rebound. And Farrell will clear it out into the neutral zone. Gramberg at his own blue line. Moves it across to the far side. Hunt, his pass is knocked into the Bronco end. Horn out of his net will hammer on the puck. Gets it to the line. And Farrell will knock it out into the neutral zone. As Van Waves will knock it inside of the Broncos end. Both teams are changing. Broncos in the neutral end. Long pass. And did not get a stick on it. Was Bruce. So it's going to be called back for an icing call. And a face-off back. In the Bronco end. 16-17 remaining in the opening frame. Face-off to the glove side of Horn. On the draw. At the blue line. It's going to be backhanded in deep. McKenzie leaves it for Zaiola. Zaiola on the far side. Horn's on. He'll cycle it back to McKenzie. Back to the left point. Over across to the right point for Doan. His shot goes off a stick. I'm not sure if it's a loose one on the ice or Zaiola, but still in play. Past 4 minutes into this first period. Zaiola holds on to the far side. Into the slot. Shot and saved by blocker. Denying McKenzie on a grade A opportunity. And the puck will come out into the neutral zone. Knocked back into the Broncos side of their half. Da Silva, his centering pass.
goes to Russell Jr. into

0: the left wing corner. Pass in front, knocked down. Loose puck goes off to the far side boards. And it'll be backhanded out. Roth on the left wing takes a bump from Fofanoff and Kaminsky on the right wing. 2-on-2. He'll cut across to the off wing. Kaminsky, shot blocked by Skates, and it's forced into the corner. Backhanded to the far side. Pinching is Fofanoff. And the puck will come down into the neutral zone. Russell Jr. to Holochuk. He gets bumped. Loose puck picked up by Roth. Holds on. Backhanded pass. Knocked down by the stick of Horn. And it's going to be carried out by Eisner. Eisner on the left side drops it off into the slot, but it's knocked away before it gets to Kaminsky's stick. And down the right wing side at the blue line, it's going to be knocked in and picked up by Bertolin. Backhanded attempt got knocked down, and the Broncos get it out as Farrell and McPhee on the forecheck. McPhee gets to it, holds on, looking for Fields through the legs, but couldn't fire a shot off afterwards. And it's knocked into the neutral zone. Eisner at center. Fields right back for Eisner in his own end. Over to the far side. Return pass for Eisner goes instead to Farrell. He'll stop. Backhanded pass to Phillips. In to the doorstep. Trying to play back to the right point. Goes to Danny Cross. Shot. Save. It's loose. Goes wide. And the loose rebound picked up by Farrell. That's Farrell. I'm not sure if he was going for Phillips or the net, but missed on both targets. Out to the line. Cross shot. Danny Cross. And he lost the blade. So, let's see. He's going to try and get some help with the whistle blown down as Danny Cross lost that skate blade, and he'll get some help to the bench, but with a stoppage, not as urgent of a rush there, but got some help from his teammates as well. 13:41 remaining in the first period, scoreless so far, as the faceoff will come out into the neutral zone. I'm Blaine Wilde. Once again, thank you for tuning in for the final preseason game of Fun Dodge Humble Bronco Hockey on 107.5 Volt FM. Looking forward to the season opener Friday night in Warman, and then the home opener for the Broncos a week from tonight in the rematch against the Wolverines. Puck down the left wing side into the slot. Shot block goes off to the backboards. And De Silva had the puck knocked away into the corner. Tied up in behind of the Broncos net. Walked out in front into the slot, but it'll be knocked away. Bastion will get it out and into Melford territory. Hunt will use the net and move down the right side. Carries it into the Broncos zone. Drops off a pass. Pass goes in front of the net but knocked away. And Solarity will have a centering pass picked off. Backhanded into the Broncos zone. Holochuk, his pass. Solarity a little bit too much mustard on that pass. And it goes for icing. And it will go back into the Broncos zone. 12:46. Office Experts, Office Pro shot clock. At one point they had a 1-1, but now it's 4-0 in favor of the Mustangs so far. Not much for, I would say, prime opportunities early on here on either side. On the draw, Holochuk in behind the net. And De Silva puts it around the boards. Not quite out. Shot saved by Horn. De Silva will get to it. Back for Holochuk. And the pass is knocked down, and at center, it's Decay. He'll get ahead to Ziola, trying to hold on to it to the far corner. Backhands it back in deep. Goes to McKenzie, trying to walk in front. Goes to Ziola, but can't get it back onto his stick. And it's held on as he's being watched by Fofanoff. And Solarity trying to clear it, but knocked back as a shot. Rebound, it's loose in front, and Horn will cover it up and holds on for the whistle just past the 8-minute mark of the opening period. And just taking a quick glance at those two other games going on tonight. Melville's leading Yorkton 1-0 after one period of play, and Nipawin leads LaRonge 1-0 in the for his period, about the same point that we are right now. LaRange playing their exhibition games at the old Mel Hegland Uniplex. They'll be back at their rink at Aeronce. We'll make it two separate trips to LaRange this season. In the neutral zone, the puck is knocked back into the Mustangs' end. As Bruce trying to force a turnover, he does have the puck in behind the net. Holding on to it, Bruce trying to get a pass in front. But it's knocked away. And the Mustangs move back on a 2-on-2 rush. Dumped in behind the net. Eisner trying to play it. It's knocked down. Another chance for Eisner. He'll go down the left wing side this time. Pass up ahead. And Russell Jr. is back to Eisner. To Bruce. Shot saved by Kotai. And he'll hang on. And the best opportunity for the Broncos tonight as they moved it in deep. And Kotai shuts the door for his first official save. And right now seeing Danny Cross going back into the locker room, and wonder how much it's related just to a skate blade. Locker rooms here for the Broncos in Melfort. They have to go across on the opposite end. So hopefully it's just a maintenance situation for Cross at this point. In behind the net, the Mustangs control. Lindsay going for Wingert. Pass is knocked outside into the Broncos' end. Off the boards. And a turnover. Jansen in front. Shot just goes wide. Off a turnover. And Horn, I think, caught just a toe on it. And that was enough to keep it out as it went off the side of the net. Off the toe. Puck back inside the Mustangs' end. Lindsay. Pass is knocked down at center. Holichuk to Kamansky. Back for Holichuk. Off a skate to Fofanoff. Inside of the Broncos' end, and it's knocked back. Tied up at the deep in the Broncos' zone. Kamansky will take it. And it's going to be cleared back in as Bastrom will play it in. In behind the net, and Moody will take it. As we're halfway through the first period. Scoreless so far. And it's backhanded into the Broncos' zone. Holichuk will play it back. Farrell tries to clear, but his stick broke. Shot saved by Horn. And it's into the corner. Back towards the left point. Over across to the right side. Shot saved by Horn. He'll hang on. With 9:39 left, we'll take a break. Broncos Mustang scoreless. 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
0: All right, welcome back here to the Palace. I'm Blaine Wiley. Scoreless with 9:39 remaining in the first period between the Broncos and the Mustangs. Puck knocked back inside of the Broncos and Eisner. He's tied up into the corner. Hangs on to it, tries to put a pass in front, knocked away, but the Broncos do get it out. On the right side, it's cleared back in. A bouncing puck, and Kotai will hang on to it for the whistle. Should note, it's pretty much the same lineup, but some players did switch numbers. Jacob Tate's wearing 71 tonight. Mario Solardi is wearing 73. Casey Russell Jr. is wearing 72. Sean Bathurin is wearing 78. In terms of Nate McPhee is wearing 68, so even if some players are in tonight that were in last night, they switch up some numbers. As the puck is cleared back. which is always a nightmare for play-by-play announcers for ever-changing numbers, but that's what they got preseason for. So faceoff comes back inside of Melford's zone. 9-11 remaining in the opening frame. Phillips will take the draw. Got Phil right behind him. And McPhee on the right side. And on the draw, the puck goes through Kale Cross. And he's forced back in deep. On the forecheck, Edie applying pressure for Melford. Farrell on the right side. It's backhanded in. And behind the net to the corner. Down the right side and out center. Holding on to it is Iola. His pass goes to Van Ways, but a little bit far ahead, offside, with 8:45 left in this first period. Faceoff back into the neutral zone. On the draw, it's backhanded in deep into the Broncos zone. De Silva will pick it up. Along the boards. And the Broncos do get it out into the neutral zone. But Melford regains possession. It's carried in by Zuck, who's a different player for the Mustangs tonight. In behind the net is down the left side, Zalardi. His pass at center goes to Dines. On the far side, shot picked up by Zalardi. His shot attempt is blocked. Another chance, toe save as Kamensky with another good opportunity in front as Cote's only make two saves, but they're high-quality scoring chances from the Broncos. And moved out by Doan. At center, he'll cut across at the middle, drops it off for McKenzie in front, saved by Horn. Kind of more of a rolling puck off the stick instead of a clear shot opportunity. Gibson Horn last season playing the KIJHL, the Princeton Posse. It was 11-6 with a 3.14 goals against average and a .900 save percentage. I believe this is his first action for the Broncos in the preseason. As back the other way, Bruce moves down the left side, holds on, his shot deflected. Out of play with the whistle. 7:36 remaining in the opening period. Once again, much like last night, no penalties. The Broncos did not go on the power play at all last night. As Melford had a couple opportunities, including that one with in the final minute where they tied up with 9 seconds left on a 5-on-3 with the goalie pulled, and they all, since it was 4-on-4 to begin with. Mustangs moved from their zone down the right side, deflected into the Bronco end. Loose puck picked up by Holichuk. On the backboards, tied up, comes loose, picked up by Bruce, and he'll move it across to Russell Jr. And moves it ahead to Tate. Backhanded shot just missed. Up high, Bruce puts it in front, no one there for the Broncos. And Melford will get it out into the neutral zone. Russell Jr. will put it back in deep. Off to the far side, and Farrell backhands it, goes off a skate. Loose puck, and Melford gets it out. Stood up at the blue line and moving back Roth over across for Granberg. As puck cleared up, it's going to go back into Melford's end. Granberg over across. Hunt drops it back for Granberg. 6.5 minutes remaining in the scoreless first period. And center for Tolan. Pass picked off by Farrell. Looking up ahead, but his pass was picked off. And it's moved back into the Broncos zone. Eisner around the boards looking for Farrell. And it's picked up by Eisner. Off the boards. Farrell has the puck knocked away. And Melford comes back. Jansen on the left wing holds on. His shot saved by Horn. He has no rebound. And he'll hold on to it. 11 saves so far for Gibson Horn. And we'll see if Horn plays a full 60 minutes tonight, since it's his only action in the preseason after seeing a lot of goalies for the Broncos here in the preseason. Last night was Reed Wasserman and Matthew Bradley. In the corner, puck is knocked down before it reaches on net. Christian around the boards. At the line, it's cleared back in. And down in the Broncos' net, puck goes off the back of the net, along into the corner, into the slot. Shot goes off a skate of De Silva. Out to the left point, shot knocked down into the slot. Bouncing around Horn with the save and a loose puck, but no one was there. And enough time for Gibson Horn to move across and hangs on. Horn, a 20-year-old. As the draw will go to his glove side. 5:28 remaining in this scoreless first. Kamansky on the right wing. Puck knocked away. Holds on, over across, Holowicz. Goes off a stick, goes back to Kamansky. He'll stop at his own blue line. Kamansky gets upended. Turnover. But the puck was knocked away before Zaiola could do much, but he gets it back. Drives to the net. It's knocked down. Shot goes wide. And a centering pass in behind goes out to the left point. Zuck gets knocked down. Decay in the corner. Puts his pass in front, but knocked down by his skate. Out to the right point. Around the boards. In behind the net, Zaiola. And Holowicz battling. Holowicz gets to it. Finds Kamansky. And goes across the ice for Tate at center. Dumps in on a cross ice as Tate gets knocked down. And the puck is cleared back into the Broncos zone. 4.5 minutes remaining. Puck goes all the way down and picked up by Russell Jr. into the slot. Holds on. Shot. Save. Kotai. Rebound. And Melford will clear it out. As Casey Russell Jr. puts it off the boards, and it goes all the way down right to Kotai, and he's going to cover it up. 4:13 remaining in this first period. Casey Russell last year played 50 games with the Devon Extreme of the AJHL. He had 8 goals, 11 assists for 19 points. As the Broncos made a couple of deals with the Extreme as well, acquiring 20-year-old defenseman Ryan Richardson a few weeks ago, right on the eve of training camp. Adding some more veterans to the Broncos lineup. In behind the net, Cale Cross holds on to the far side. It's tied up along the boards. His eyes are battling with Roth in the corner. Puck picked up by Roth. Puts his pass in front. Knocked down, and the puck will go to Bruce on the right side. Bruce stops. His pass in front. As he's looking for Eisner on the rush, shot goes onto Kotai, but they'll knock it down. Pass goes at center off of Eisner, but De Silva will clear it back, and Bruce tips it for Farrell. Walks into the zone. Shot, save, rebound. As that opportunity came from Christian, and the puck's cleared up to the Broncos zone. Back for Farrell on the left side. Shot, save by Kotai with a glove, and he'll hang on with 3:14 left. Here in this first period, faceoff will come to the blocker side of Kotai. On the draw, De Silva. His shot saved by Kotai, and he'll not allow a rebound. As it's now 3:10 remaining in this first period. On a very sports Saturday, you're watching the tube today. There was a lot of good sports on today. That's what I was doing today all day before coming here for tonight's Mustangs game. In behind the play, a couple players tied up, but it's back inside of the Broncos zone. Shot from the point, saved by Horn, and there's no rebound. 2:56 remaining in this first period. Among the sports watching today, of course, the Saskatchewan Roughriders losing the you want to call it the Labor Day rematch, the Banjo Bowl, whatever you want to call it. It was the Bombers who came out on top, 19-6. On the draw, goes back to the left point. Shot blocked in front, and Holowicz will get to it. Off to the far side, McPhee trying to clear it, gets a second attempt, and this time he'll go to Farrell. Up ahead to Christian in front. It's knocked away, and the loose rebound is carried out by the Mustangs. Under 2.5 minutes remaining in this first period. In behind the net, Hollywood shot. Holds on to it to the right side. Back inside of the Mustangs zone. Hollowachuk moves it across. Eisner. Right back for Hollowachuk. And in the Broncos, I think Eisner got clipped. Can he call clipping some with a high stick? I think it was just kind of a fall through on the pass and clipped the Mustangs. So with 2:02 left, we're heading to a J&C Stonecutters penalty kill. Last night, the Mustangs scored one power play goal. As Christian and Kaminsky are out. At the left point, it's controlled by the Mustangs on the faceoff. On the doorstep, shot save, a rebound loose in front. And it's going to be carried out by Kaminsky with Christian. Kaminsky on the off point, hold that shot, it's blocked into the corner. And the puck will go off to the far side. Edie, he gets knocked down. It's going to draw another penalty. His shot, and they got blocked in front. So the Broncos are going to be shorthanded for a minute 30 on a 5-on-3. That tripping call, and it is Ryan Richardson who's off. So the Broncos PK getting some extra work. As it looks like it's Phillips up front. Along with Fofanoff. And off the draw, Mustangs control. Out to the left point. Goes back to Doan. He'll cross with Zuck. Back to Doan. In deep at the circle, holds on to the far side. Now he'll skate to the outside, back to the middle. Zuck on the doorstep for Decay. He'll circle around to the far side. Holds on, his shot deflected off a stick. Goes into the corner. Cycled back, under a minute remaining in this first period. As Doan, shot blocked of a rebound chance, moved across. And Ziola couldn't get a stick on it. Otherwise, he had an open net. And the Broncos will get it out. Phillips will go out for a change. 43 seconds left on the first penalty. As there's a 1 second differential on the penalty. Shot, it's deflected off the backboard, still in play. And Ziola goes out to the left point. 30 seconds left in the period. Off to the far side. Pass in front, gets cleared. Picked up, though, by Dome back to the left point. Over across for Decay to the middle. His shot and glove down. Under 20 seconds remaining, 18 seconds remaining. Faceoff goes to the glove side. Tailed on back to the right point. Moody, he'll drop it off for Bertolin. Bertolin, his shot, and it's gloved and held on with 8 seconds left on the first penalty, 9.5 in the period. Scoreless so far between the Broncos and the Mustangs, but Melford right now on a 5-on-3 for 8 more seconds. They would carry over the power play to the second if they don't score. Back to the point for Moody. Bertolin, his shot is blocked, and it goes off into the corner, and that will do it. So the Broncos kill off the first penalty, but they'll be shorthanded for 29 seconds to start the second period. So scoreless 20 minutes here in Melford to open up tonight's preseason finale. As we'll take a break, and coming up for the first intermission, once again I'm going to replay an interview I had with Sienna Murray, the linesman from Cudworth, who referees a lot of SJHL games, and of course last year was in the Winter Olympics as an on-ice official. So we'll hear that during tonight's intermissions as the Broncos and the Mustangs are scoreless after 20 minutes of play. 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
0: 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I'm Blaine Weiland. And recently, Sienna Murray, an on-ice official with many leagues in Canada, including here in Saskatchewan with the SJHL, had the experience of a lifetime as she officiated in her second winter games recently. And she traveled to Italy as an on-ice official for women's hockey, and she officiated 5 games, including the women's gold medal game between the United States and Canada. Murray has established herself as one of the premier referees in Saskatchewan, which began back in Cudworth. I had the chance to talk to Murray as we talked about her experience in Italy, as we'll hear in both the first and second intermissions. Sienna, maybe just talk off. Let's go back to the beginning for yourself. Can you just explain exactly how you got into not only refereeing itself, but just talk about growing up, I believe, in Cudworth? How did you get into hockey as well?
14: Yes, so I grew up in Cudworth, Saskatchewan, and in my family there was 3 kids. I was the middle child with an older brother and a younger brother, and I always told my parents that whatever the boys got to do, I needed to try it too. I never wanted to be left out being the only girl, and that's how I started playing hockey. My brother started playing, and I said, yep, sign me up. I need some skates, too. I'm going with them as well. And honestly, my journey into reffing started the exact same way. My older brother, Craig, decided that he wanted to sign up for a reffing course in Humboldt, and I told my parents, well, sign me up, too, because there's no way I'm not going if he's going. And it wasn't really until university when I actually did start to fall in love with reffing and really see the potential opportunities that were out there for myself and started to really take it seriously.
15: Well, first off, as a fellow middle child, I'll give you a clap on that one. We're truly underappreciated as well. I got an older brother and younger brother, so I slightly know the similarities that you must have gone through. But talk about those potential opportunities that you said you discovered in university. What exactly were those opportunities?
14: Yeah, so when I first started reffing hockey, it was just the perfect part-time job. Most of my friends were working at the local gas station or the grocery store or something like that. And I got to be on the ice for an extra 2-3 hours a night and weekends making cash to go out and be part of the greatest game. And I carried that into university. It was just an awesome part-time gig where I could pick my own hours, pick kind of when I wanted to work, when I was available. And it wasn't until I started working into the Bantam AA leagues and the AAA leagues here in Saskatoon and started to get coached. And that kind of fed my competitive side as well. Growing up in Cudworth, I played every single sport I could. I was very competitive. And once I graduated, that competitive edge kind of stopped when all my sports stopped. So this was a really good opportunity to still be involved in something, be a little competitive, and keep working towards that end goal. I really realized the opportunities when I was selected for my first national tournament. It was a under-18s nationals in Calgary. And that was the first time that I worked with a full all-female crew on the ice, let alone having a full roster of officials to officiate a women's tournament. I had no idea those opportunities even existed. And right from there, it was such an incredible first opportunity, and I was left wanting more.
15: Now, if I go down your resume of work throughout the leagues, probably would be a while, but maybe just highlight some of the leagues that you've worked at over the years before you went off to the Olympics, but some of the leagues around North America that you've officiated in.
14: Yeah, I've been very fortunate to work in numerous leagues, not only within the country, but across the world. So I've been with the IIHF now for 11 years. I started out as a lines person and then quickly transitioned to a referee. And I've been a referee in the American Hockey League, the Western Hockey League, the PWHL, as well as our local leagues here in Saskatchewan, the SJHL, Canada West and U Sport, as well as our AAA and our Junior B leagues I used to work.
15: Now, of course, this past Olympics was your second time officiating the Olympics. Just maybe explain how the first round of opportunity came about in terms of officiating the 2022 Olympics.
14: So I worked my first Women's World tournament the year before the 2022 Beijing Olympics, and they were held in Calgary. And that was right in the peak of COVID for those World Championships and the Olympics. So for both tournaments there, we had to quarantine before. We had daily COVID tests. We were very restricted. We lived within a bubble. So that only entailed being in our hotel rooms and then only leaving to go work the game that we had that day and come right back to the hotel room. So that was my first two experiences at that world level. So going to 2026 in Italy, where we didn't have restrictions, it really did feel like that true Olympic experience, and it was much, much different than the 2022 Olympics.
15: Was it something after 2022, you know, as you mentioned, a different experience with, along with the rest of the world, going through COVID? Was it something that, you know, immediately after it was done, it was like, well, I want to get back to it in 2026 in the next 4 years, just because, you know, you had a little bit of a taste of it, but still, as you mentioned, not the real experience?
14: Yeah, for sure. I knew that I reached that goal of working at Olympic Games in 2022, and I worked the hockey. I got the hockey experience, but I didn't get that full Olympic experience, one where you can go, you can take in the sights, you can go to other sports, have your family there with you to share in those moments. And I knew that I wasn't truly satisfied. So I made the decision after the last Olympics that, all right, I want to try for this again. I want to go another 4 years and compete and hopefully earn a spot to be at the 2026 Olympics.
15: We'll hear the second part of the interview with Sienna coming up in the second intermission. Stay tuned. More Broncos hockey's coming up on 107.5 Bolt FM.
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0: And welcome back. We are just moments away from getting the second period underway here in Melfort. As we'll take a look at our scoring summary brought to you by Prairie West Sales. Don't need much time to cover what all happened on the scoring front in the first period because there was no goal. So scoreless 20 minutes of play. Melfort, so far 0 for 1 on the power play. They're working on their second as the Mustangs are on the ice. Office Experts, Office Pro, shot clock in favor of the Mustangs, 17-8. As Gibson Horn was busy in the opening frame. 29 seconds left on this power play to start off the second period with Richardson in the penalty box. So it'll be a 5-on-4. An abbreviated edition. Broncos and Spirit will be moving left to right while the Mustangs are moving right to left. As we're ready to go here in Melfort. Ziola on the draw up against Christian. And we're underway with the second period. Christian wins it. And the Broncos will get it out into Melfort's side of half hunt at center. It's knocked back, picked up by Decay. Has a strip by Christian. He'll knock it in deep. 15 seconds left on the power play for the Mustangs. They did have a 5-on-3 for about a minute and a half to close out the first period. And back down the left wing side. Into the corner. Shot knocked down and a chance for Christensen to play it out. And that will do it. Broncos back to even strength. So good job by the PK. And down the right wing side, DeKay has it for Melford into the Broncos zone. Stops in the corner, trying to go back to the point. Misfired on the pass, and it forces Zuck back in deep in his own end. Zuck will play it back to his defensive partner, Doan. And it's going to be knocked inside of Humboldt's end. Now the Broncos zone as McPhee's pass is knocked down. And Melford will regroup in their own zone. It slide in to the Broncos side of half, but a wave off the icing, a late wave off, and Farrell inside the blue line can't clear it out. It's picked up by Bertolin. Bertolin's pass is knocked back into the corner, gets it back, puts it towards the point, but Farrell takes it for Humboldt and gets it to McPhee. He just flicks it in the air, glove down. As it's knocked down right in front of me at center ice. Bertolin loses it and back the other way goes Russell Jr. Trying to go wide into the corner. Stops, loses it in, trying to get the puck still in front, but it's knocked away. And Bertolin down the left wing side. Over center, cuts across inside of the blue line to the far side. Waits for some numbers, he'll stop. As he flicked the pass, it's Moody will pinch in behind the net. Eisner reverses direction back. Moody, his shot, save, rebound, and once again, unable to get a rebound was Jansen. Loose puck picked up by Bruce. He'll move down the right wing side, backhand, it's knocked down. Bruce trying to follow up. It's bounced off the boards. Pass is knocked down and picked up by Melford on the left wing side. Shot, save, rebound, and Horn knocked off the net as he's looking for the rebound. And it's blown down. We've played 2:39 into the second period. Scoreless still. Each team with a shot. I checked that. I think only Melford's actually had a shot so far this period. Gives it Horn. Definitely, once again, the Bronco netminders are the busiest players so far early on, and turn the side, 18 shots so far. In behind the net, goes inside of the Broncos zone. Tied up into the corner to Silva, backhands it around. And it's tied up along the boards, goes out to the blue line. Still tied up. Into the slot, shot block. As the rebound chance is cleared out, Kaminsky racing after it. Chasing after the loose puck into the corner, loses an edge on the ice, and it allows Moody to take it for Melford. Down the left wing side, over center, will play it in deep, Horn out of his nets, and we got a penalty. Or is that called icing? Well, they're definitely calling it tight here in the preseason. It's going to be an icing against Melford. So if you're humbled like that, as opposed to taking a penalty when I thought they were touching the puck. So deep faceoff, off to the side boards, and it will come out into the neutral zone. Tied up in front of the Broncos bench. Moody, his pass across, goes through, all the way down, and once again, another icing call. 3:33 into the second period. Puck going back inside of the Mustangs' end. Face off to the blocker side of Kotai. Or Kotai, I should say. Tied up, backhanded as Jansen gets it out. And it's backhanded in deep into the Broncos zone. In behind the net. Holichuk. Being tied up into the corner, still hanging on to the puck. Loses an edge, but does get a pass off. Solardi will put it off the boards and he'll get it out. Into Melford's end, backhanded into the neutral zone. Solardi and a couple of players get collided. A lot of collisions away from the, well, shouldn't say away from the puck, but not with the puck. Melford has possession as goes into the corner. On the, still in the corner inside the Broncos end, turned over, and it's knocked up by Bazarin, and it's carried in by Hunt. Hunt can't get through the skates of Danny Cross as the puck is knocked out, and puck will come back into Melford's end. It's a Cross back out. Danny Cross back out there after having some equipment issues in the first. And Ziola trying to drive to the net, but had the puck knocked away at the last moment, and the Broncos get it out. And centers backhanded in deep. McPhee on the forecheck, but Melford retains and moves out. Van Ways. And he'll slide a pass over. Shot saved by Horn on that opportunity from Zuck. And Broncos take the rebound, move it out. Farrell backhands it, looking for McPhee. And that was an opportunity for the Broncos for an on-man rush. An open ice hit by Danny Cross, but looks like they're going to get called with the... Well, it was a knee situation, and it is a kneeing call against Danny Cross, so another penalty for the Broncos, and slow to get up is number 15, Luke Decay, a 20-year-old. Looks like he's going to stick around in the game. Fourteen thirty-seven left in the second period. We're heading to a J&C Stonecutters penalty kill. Over these last two games, the Broncos have yet to get a power play. Melford up to 5 extra man advantages. So the penalty kill getting some work for the Broncos in this last week of the preseason. Shot deflected, goes off into the netting. Opportunity from Connor Zuck. 9 seconds burned off of the penalty to Danny Cross. Drawing into the lineup tonight. Baden Doyle out on the blue line. That was the one. That was one of the changes. So that change came late with Fofnov drawing in. In behind. Puck into the corner. As Kale Cross can't clear it out to the far side. Held on by Bertolin. Pass comes in front, knocked away. And back to the right point for Zuck. Off to the far side. Walk it in. Shot through. Saved by Horton. Rebound loose, but Christian gets to it. And he'll skate with it over center. Down the right side, he puts it on net right to Kotai, and Christian skates in and forces a whistle. 1:15 left on the penalty to Danny Cross. Just over 6 minutes into the second period. Office Experts Office Pro shot clock 20-9 in favor of the Mustangs tonight. On the draw. One back to point goes out to center. Down the left side is cleared down. Kota out of his net. Puts it off the glass, looking up ahead for Moody. And he'll let it go to a forward Ziola on the left wing. He'll stop alongside the boards into the corner of the pass. Looking for a return pass as McKenzie couldn't get to him. McKenzie leaves it for Ziola. Back to the left point for Moody. Spins around and will almost did it. Turned the puck over and almost gave a glorious chance for Dines, but it was cleared out in front of him. Melford inside of their own end. Will break out. 34 seconds left. On the right side. Let's move across to the middle. Down to Lindsay. His cross-ice pass off the stick of Ziola. And can't get the shot off. Ziola has it. Can't get it through on his first chance by Kamansky, but Ziola gets it back into the corner. Held on as McKenzie to the far side to Moody. Kind of fan on the pass. And off to the corner. Shot, and it's in. With 5 seconds left on the penalty, Decay walks in and scores. And gives the Mustangs a 1-0 lead. So the Mustangs have been buzzing around the net tonight, and that was their first clean chance. They got through, and with an open look on Horn, and buried it top shelf. And they'll make it 1-0. Back inside their own zone. Pass picked off by Cross, but overskied the puck and allowed the Mustangs to regroup and back the other way into the Broncos zone. Shot tipped and might have hit the post or crossbar there. But still 1-0. Kale Cross puts it off the boards for Eisner. On the right wing side, McPhee will get it out. But it's picked up by Hunt. His pass intercepted by Farrell, but he loses it right away, right back to Hunt. On the forecheck, McPhee gets to it. Backhanded pass goes off the skate. Picked up by Phillips. Phillips, his pass is turned over and Jansen. Backhanded to Wingert. And it's held on, and it's going to be offside against Melfort. 11:53 remain in the second period. As we're approaching the halfway point. Last night, the Broncos switched goalies at the halfway point. Melfort kept their goalie in for the full 60. And Matthew Bradley at this point, last night, he was kind of more primed up, ready to go with the blocker and the gloves. We'll see if he's going to go in. I'm judging at this point he's not. As the puck is chipped in, I got the feeling Horn's going to play the full 60 tonight, but we'll see. Probably find out in a couple of minutes. Inside of the Broncos' end, De Silva to Richardson. Off the boards, it gets out into the neutral zone. But the Mustangs have it. Dropped off for Van Ways. Tied up in the slot. Tate will take it. Up ahead, Bruce can't find the puck. And allows Doan to walk in. Holds on, he'll drop off a pass. Shot goes through and just wide the net. As Brunn had that opportunity. A.J. Brunn. He's tied up alongside the boards, back towards the left point, and shot blocked. And Bruce in a race for the puck, trying to slide it over, but Moody got in front of it and prevented the opportunity for a possible clear look for the Broncos. Olichuk, his pass is deflected in. In behind the net. Trying to force a turnover. Still tied up, and puck is knocked down by Filardi. And it's going to be off the boards, up ahead. Christian shoots. He scores! Casey Christian bears the top shelf. On a nice feed from Bassran and makes it 1-0. Or sorry, 1-1. So good to see Casey Christian pick up a goal. Of course, last season took him a little bit longer to find the score sheet, but he was one of the better Broncos in the second half of the season. And that goal brought to you by the city of Humboldt is an equalizer right now. We're tied up at one. Yeah, Eisner off the boards. Cross goes, and Christian up ahead, who's looking for Bassran, who I believe will draw an assist on that goal. Inside of the Melfort end. And Bertolin lost a wheel. And Roth, he'll backhand it in. Knocked away by Cross. Loose puck, and Phillips walks into the corner, holds on, backhanded shot, save rebound. It's knocked away. And carried out down the left wing side. As Bertolin lost a wheel and allows the Broncos to get the puck and get it out. Off a skate. Knocked down Farrell's pass, knocked down, and tied up alongside the boards and to the line. And it comes out to the far side. Carry in. Into the corner. In front, centering pass for Farrell. Goes off a stick. And it goes into Phillips. Phillips, his pass goes off a skate to the far side. And it'll be

0: shot goes well wide. Decay has it. Inside the blue line, walks to the middle. Holds on, fanned on the shot, but still hangs on. Now his shot's blocked by Kaminsky. At the line, not out, and picked up by Fofanoff. Goes off a Mustang sticks, no icing, coats out of his net. In behind the net, Kaminsky applying pressure on the forecheck. Goes back as Melford regroups. Off a skate, and it's going to be picked up by Fofanoff. Dropped off forward to Silva. Goes in, and in behind the net. Takes a funny bounce off the dasher, but as Tate will take it and chop it inside of Melford's end. 7.5 minutes remaining in the second period. Almost a turnover in front as Doan does get away. And Melford gets it out to center. Turnover. Bruce has some room. Shoots. He scores! A little bit similar to last night's shootout winner, but Aiden Bruce with a nice wrist shot, and he scores once again and gives the Broncos a 2-1 lead. So Aiden Bruce, the shootout winner, the shootout hero last night, scores tonight. A 20-year-old Bruce spent last year split between the Devon of the AJHL and Cologne of the KIJHL. And the year before that, he had a couple games with the Broncos and then spent the majority of the year with Nipawin. Now here as a 20-year-old. That goal brought to you by the City of Humboldt is the Broncos. Has it for Bruce. Another chance puts it wide on the far side. Olichuk's shot goes off a stick into the corner. As goes down the right wing side. It's knocked in and goes off a stick into the corner around the boards to the blue line. Shot from a point. Actually, it was more of a pass, but it was knocked away. And Kaminsky back the other way on his off wing. Kaminsky trying to go through. Kaminsky, he's tied up as he's by himself, has a stick knocked away. I think the Broncos at this point just want to get a chance to work on a power play. Haven't done so this weekend. They have the puck. Eisner trying to walk to the middle. It's knocked down in front. And back to the left point. Shot tip. And it'll go out of play. And a whistle. 6:04 left. We'll take a media timeout. Broncos leading 2-1. 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
0: And welcome back to the Northern Lights Palace. They're almost, I cut to the timeout, and then they almost were going to line up for the faceoff, and then they come back, and they did take a timeout. So it looks like it is going to be Gibson Horn's night in the crease. He still is in net. With 6 minutes left in the second period, Broncos leading 2-1. Kaysen Christian and Aiden Bruce with the two goals for the green and gold tonight. Shot off the faceoff. Blocker saved by Kotai. Shot goes off the backboards. Knocked down. Picked up by Solardi. Or Kaminsky. Kaminsky tries to place a pass in front. Goes off the Mustang stick. But Kotai knocked it down. Has cross overskated. And back the other way. Van Ways, his shot saved by Horn. And holds on. With 5:40 remaining in the second period. Face off inside of Humboldt's end.

0: As the draw will go to the blocker side of Horn. And this preseason finale, last game where the points don't count, next week the 2 points will matter. The Broncos open things up Friday in Warman, and then Saturday back in Humboldt. McPhee trying to drive to the net as the puck is poked away from him. Off a skate, it's knocked into the corner by Bertolland. It's out of the Broncos' end. Humboldt will get it out. Richardson, his pass goes off the boards, looking for McPhee a little bit too far. As on the left side, knocked down, backhanded in, and Horn will just play it into the corner. In behind the net to Silva, tied up. We'll get some help and off the boards and out. In behind the net as Doan takes it for Melfort. Under 5 minutes remaining in this second period. Doan trying to go wide. As Holochuk caught a piece of him, knocked the puck away from him, but Doan gets it back. Almost had a chance for a pass from Bertolin, but couldn't connect. And clearing attempt, knocked down at the line by Bertolin. He's being watched by Farrell, but Bertolin takes it into the corner, trying to walk to the middle. Knocked away. Farrell knocked it down, but not out. Kept in. Pass into the slot. Held on. Shot. Deflected. Goes wide. Bertolin trying to dodge out of it. Hangs out to the puck. At the circle. His pass back towards Lindsay. Walks in. Knocked away. And the Broncos do get out. This could be a break. It's a race for a loose puck. As it goes Kaminsky. His shot. Big rebound. And knocked away at the last second. So another odd man rush. Kaminsky didn't get the shot at. I think he would want to get a little bit higher. Broncos, both Christian and Bruce's goal, they're up high. Shot, knocked down as steered into the corner by Horn. It's out of the Broncos' end, 3:43 left. Broncos leading 2-1. Shot goes wide the net. Rebound back, knocked to the right point, off to the far side. And backhanded chance, saved by Horn. Loose puck, another save by Horn. And he'll cover it up as Horn stretches the pad out and picks up his 24th save as we go to the office. Experts office pro shot clock 25-14. This period a little bit more even on both sides. I believe it's 7-6 in terms of shots. A slight edge for Melfort in this period, but the Broncos have more goals, leading 2-1. Off the faceoff. Eisner holds on to it. It goes back for Danny Cross. Can't get it out. Knocked back into the corner. Off the boards. And Eisner down the middle. Holds on. His shot goes off into the corner and behind. Pass is knocked down into the corner. Side of the Melfort end. Back to the left point. And Eisner with a nice move. Walks in. Shoots. Save. As Eisner undresses a forward. Nice impressive move by Liam Eisner, who draws into tonight's matchup after he was out last night. Eisner last season played in the Edmonton Junior Oilers of the U18 AAA League in Alberta. On the right side, it's back the other way come the Broncos and Solardi. Off to the far side, into the corner. Here's a shot saved by Kotai, and he'll collect the loose rebound. And hangs on, 2:29 left, second period action. Broncos leading 2-1. As the faceoff goes to the blocker side of Kotai, Phil's back out there. Goes off into the corner, in behind the net. And we'll come out. Back inside of Humboldt's end. As Cale Cross plays it off the backboards for Russ Richardson. looking for Kaminsky. Kind of a funny bounce off the boards. Kaminsky with another chance, trying to get it out. A little bit of a logjam. Some help with Phillips, but Kaminsky does get it out. Upended, and now it's time for our Bronco power play. It's been a while. Haven't had one this weekend, and with 2:01 left, they will get their first attempt. Hurrigan Farm Equipment power play. As Kaminsky's upended. So we'll see how the extra man unit works tonight. Of course, last night, 68 with was Connor Miller, but now Nate McPhee's out there with Sean Bazran and Gabriel Kaminsky with Nathan DeSilva and Jacob Tate on the point. So still four forwards out right now. On the draw is a puck tied up into the corner, Melford's in. So actually the clock is sink. The rest of this period, the Broncos will enjoy a power play. Still tied up. And Melford gets possession, and it's going to be skated out by Bertolin. Into the Broncos zone, he's by himself, trying to walk through the defenseman. Gets knocked down. Tate will give it to DeSilva. Off to the far side. Back to Kaminsky. Back to DeSilva at the left point. Into the corner for Kaminsky. Walks in, shoots, save, rebound. And it gets batted to Kotai. And he'll hang on. And not sure if Kotai was expecting that shot from Kaminsky. A quick release from Gabriel Kaminsky. Of course, last year with the Broncos, had 9 goals and 4 assists. Kind of, I like the group, him and Christian up front and Holichuk on the back end. As three players who really kept getting better as the season went on last year for the Broncos. And probably not surprisingly, one of the few returning veterans for the Broncos this season. At the right point, it's moved across to Bruce. Shot deflected on net. Save rebound. Farrell trying to play it across, but it's cleared out. As Farrell's out there right now with Phillips, Bruce, Russell Jr., and Richardson, as we're under a minute remaining on the back half of this power play for the Broncos. Bruce knocked in. And the puck will be cleared out, and it's going to go all the way down. As Richardson down the right side. Picked up by Russell Jr. Carried in by Richardson, and front goes wide. Rebound. It's a clearing attempt, and it will go to Roth. He's by himself, one-on-one. Holds on, trying to go through, but has the puck knocked away. At the line, it's knocked down by Bruce. 20 seconds left in the period. Bruce holds on, puts it off the skate. Farrell gives it right back to Bruce. Saucer pass back to the left point. Holichuk in the middle. 7 seconds left. Backhand to Bruce. Puts it in behind for Phillips in front. A little bit wide for the pass for Phillips or Farrell. And that will do it. So after the Melford Mustangs open up the goal scoring, the Broncos strike back with two of their own, Casey Christian and Aiden Bruce. And they lead 2-1 after 40 minutes of play. All right, we're going to take a break, and coming up next, we'll hear more from Sienna Murray that I talked to earlier on in the spring. And we'll get back to third period action as we are in the second intermission. The Broncos lead Melford 2-1 after 40 minutes. Listen to Fun Dodge Humble Bronco Hockey on 107.5 Bolt FM.
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10: Welcome back to the second intermission of Broncos hockey here on 107.5 Bolt FM. I'm Blaine Weiland. And once again, we're going to hear from Sienna Murray, a referee here in the SJHL, originally from Cudworth, as she returned from her experience in Italy as an official for women's hockey during the recent Winter Olympics. She also officiated the gold medal game between Canada and U.S., and her first game back was in Humboldt when the Broncos took on the Battle for North Stars last Friday. And now we'll hear more from Sienna. So explain exactly the process it is in terms of selecting officials. Obviously, you know, for the last 4 years, we've been talking about the selection for the hockey teams. But how is it for the officials? What's kind of the, how do they determine the officials that go on to officiate at the Olympics?
11: It's very similar, actually, to how they pick the national teams in terms of players. So after the 2022 Olympics, there was a group of officials identified around the world. There was about 50 or 60 officials, and we were put into this pool or this group called the Road to Milano. And from there, we all received tournaments, whether that was a top division, women's world, or the 1A division, as well as our U18s. And at every tournament, every game that we have at the international level, we have coaches and supervisors there who are giving us constant feedback and evaluations after each game and after the tournament as a whole. And then throughout those 4 years leading up to the next Olympics, they made cuts along the way. So I was lucky enough to work at the top division worlds for the last 4 years. And after that, just kept advancing. And the pool got smaller and smaller and smaller until we had 15 referees and 15 lines people. And this past February, there were three different qualification tournaments, which picked the last three teams who went to the Olympics. And we use that in the same way. So all 15 of us were sent to one of the three tournaments. And from there, from those 15, they picked the final 12 to then move on to the Winter Games.
10: Now, as a situation, before we talk about you officiating at the Games, did you get a chance to experience the other sights and sounds of the Olympics? Did you, and as well, Italy itself, it's one of the top countries, I'm sure, for people wanting to go visit. Did you have a chance to, you know, experience everything else besides the games itself while you're at the Olympics?
11: Yeah, so when we aren't skating on the ice or have any standby duties or meetings, we really do have the time to ourselves to spend how we wish or how we please. And that's a really cool part. So my husband came over to Italy as well, and we were able to go to speed skating. We went to a lot of the men's games to go watch Team Canada play. We also rented a car and toured around to Lake Como. And we also got to take in the opening ceremonies, which was incredible to be there in person. They did such a spectacular show. It was really something else.
10: And I have to imagine that the in terms of the officiating, you got to officiate the U.S.-Canada game. How did that just explain, how did they determine to select you in terms of as the official? And just talk about your emotions when you found out that you'd be taking part in the gold medal game as an official.
11: Yeah, so to get selected for that final game is kind of very similar to the process of making the Olympic roster. So every game that we had at the Olympics, we are supervised, we're evaluated, our coaches give us feedback, and they're really looking to just put the best team of officials on the ice to serve that game. And we had different stages throughout the tournament. So after round robin games, not every official is going to skate. Same thing with after quarters and after semis. It was after my semifinal game that I sat down with my four officiating coaches. Everybody who had worked a semi had a meeting with them. And you're always nervous for that meeting. You know you're going to get told one of two things. Either you're done and you're not skating any more games, or you have another game coming up, which is either a bronze medal game or a gold medal game. So I remember going into that meeting feeling nervous for any answer that was going to come my way. I remember once I was told that I would be skating that gold medal game. It was a whole mix of emotions. It was a very proud moment for me. That's what we work for. That is like earning our gold medal, right? So I was proud. I was excited. I was looking forward to the game. And there's a little bit of nerves there, but it was awesome because once that puck dropped, the hockey brain really takes over and turns on, and you just go out there, you do your job. So it was an incredible opportunity.
10: And, of course, the gold medal games, both gold medal games it turned out, but the one you officiated, of course, went to overtime. What's the emotions like for an official when you head to overtime? Obviously, you're not so much worrying about the wins and losses, but still, is it nerve-wracking at all when you're officiating an overtime game with obviously a high-stake game as well, with it being the gold medal game?
11: Yeah, for sure. There's always going to be those nerves, whether you're reffing just that gold medal game or it's going into overtime. But really, our job is just to keep those players calm, let them worry about their job, and to have them have that confidence in us that, hey, we got it. When there's something out there that warrants that penalty or we need to step in, we got it. Just focus on your game. If we can keep them calm, the game goes smooth. We stay calm. So honestly, that's really our job out there, is just keeping everybody calm, making sure that game continues. And yeah,
10: and
11: stepping in only when we have to.
10: Sorry about that. And, of course, you came back to Saskatchewan. You're already back on the ice, officiated a couple games in the SJHL. First one here in Humboldt, and then you moved down to Warman for the following night. Of course, here in Humboldt, I know we held this little acknowledgement for yourself, and definitely a well-deserved applause for your efforts in Italy. But what was the reaction like when you got that acknowledgement here in Humboldt?
11: Yeah, you know, I'm really grateful for it. I actually spent a really short time in Humboldt when I was doing my teaching internship, lived there for 4 months, and it's awesome. Every time I come there, I see some familiar faces in the crowd, and as well as just the support from the SJ as a whole. I'm very fortunate for the opportunities that they've given and how much that our both our officiating director, Paul, and Brad Howard have pushed for me to be in that league and to earn that spot. So I'm just really grateful for it. I wouldn't be here talking about my two Olympic experiences without the SJHL.
10: And what's kind of your, in terms of officiating plans for the rest of the season? Is it SJHL? Is there any other leagues that you are going to be stepping on the ice for the remainder of this hockey season that's quickly coming to an end as the calendar turns over the March? It means playoff time.
11: Yeah, the end is coming quicker, I think, than we realize. But I'm still currently skating in the SJHL, as well as in the Western Hockey League and in the PWHL. So I head off to Toronto this weekend here and then Seattle at the end of the month.
10: And do you got any you know, after officiating two Olympics and your lengthy resume of work, do you have any other goals yet? Like, is there something that you haven't done yet that you want to do?
11: You know, I haven't really thought about it yet since being back. In terms of officiating, I think a third Olympics would be a cool run, but 4 years is also a long time, a long ways away. But I think if I'm able to, with in terms of having a career and starting a family, I think a third Olympics is a pretty good goal to set my eye on for the next couple of years.
10: Well, I want to thank you, Sianna, for joining us here. And who knows, and hopefully things work out and we can see you in France in 4 years. Then congratulations for all your work you've done. And I'm sure what's going to be coming in the future for yourself.
11: Thank you. Appreciate it.
10: Once again, want to thank Sianna for joining me over these two intermissions as we talked about her experience in Italy officiating at the Olympics. You can read about more about Murray's experience at discoverhumble.com. Stay tuned, more Broncos Hawks coming up on 107.5 Bolt FM.
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17: And they've just dropped the puck here into the third period. Kotai knocks the puck into the corner. Broncos moving right to left near Dowell, and the Mustangs moving left to right. As Hunt has it at his own blue line, he'll drop it back off the boards for McKenzie. He's tied up with Phillips, gets some help with Kaminsky. And Richardson, inside of his own end, up ahead for Farrell, will knock it in deep. And it'll go right all the way to Kotai, and he'll hang on. We played 33 seconds here into the second period. We'll get to our scoring summary, brought to you by Prairie West Sales. There was no score, no goals on either side in the first period. First period in the second period. Started to open up a little bit. Eric Granberg got credit for that first goal before Kason Christian and Aiden Bruce replied to make it 2-1. Shots a little bit even. Living a little bit closer now, 26-21 in favor of the Mustangs. On the Office Experts Office Pro shot clock. Bounce around inside of the Mustangs zone. Back to the point. Shot Lamalo Chuck missed on the near side. Took a bounce off the referee's skate. Mustang player overturned. Skater, feral shot. Pad saved by Kotai. High sticking. Waved off as Melford touched the puck. Broncos cleared back in. And over a minute into the period. Puck goes off into the corner. Eisner trying to get it out. Get some help as he plays it back. Across for Hollowichuk. Bruce will tip it. Goes into the corner. Goes all the way down. And I'm actually going to call this one an icing. Face off. We played a minute 29 into the third period. Once again, the Broncos for the second straight night have six defensemen that are left-handed. I believe the only right-handed defenseman in tonight is Ben Fofanoff. As on the doorstep, still tied up inside of the Broncos end towards the point. Doan loses it, but gets it recovered. As Jansen couldn't get a shot off, but another try on net. The horn save. Rebound goes off to the corner. Danny Cross looking for Bruce. As I guess it's up for Kamensky, Christian, but can't clear it. Danny Cross this time. We'll find Aiden Bruce on the right wing. Puts it off the backboards. And it's bouncing around off the back of the mesh. Broncos change in over 2 minutes into the third period. Humble leading by a score of 2-1. And with some room, Richardson walks in. Forced off to the far side boards. To the back to Solardi, and it goes all the way back in front of the Broncos bench. And Cale Cross got tied up at the linesman, but managed to get the puck in deep in Melford's zone. Off a skate, and it goes all the way down. And it's going to be called for an icing. And the faceoff will be back. Faceoff coming up to the blockers out of Kotai with 17:20 remaining in the third period. Phillips will take the draw into the corner. As it's tied up alongside the boards, Melford will get it out. It was Lindsay who got it out. Now Winger will place it back for Moody. On the left wing side. It's backhanded in deep. In behind for Cale Cross. Phillips will clear it. And it catches the net, rolls all the way down, but they wave off icing. And Kotai will leave it for Moody. And Melford will move it out. Roth on the left wing, 3-on-2. Over across for Brunn. Can't get the shot off as DeSilva ties him up. And DeSilva will take the puck. He'll skate with it. A little bit too far for his target. As Moody plays it off the boards and gets it out back inside of the Broncos zone. DeSilva finds Farrell. Long pass. Azarin will go back. And it's going to be cleared back into the Melford end. Mustangs tied up. And back the other way, Hollowichuk. Solardi into the corner. Holds on in behind. Tied up and off to the far side with a nice hit from Solardi and Basran. And back inside of the Broncos in front. Fofanoff finds Solardi at center. Bouncing around off a couple of bodies. Granberg over to the far side. Goes off for body. Clearing attempt from Olachuk. He will get it to the line, but kept in at the blue line. Ziola trying to walk in front. Knocked down. It's bouncing around. Another chance for McKenzie. Denied by Horn. Back to the left point. Over into the corner. Shot is blocked. Tied up on the far side. In behind the net. Wraparound, but unable to fire. Was Decay. He's got to go back to the point. Shot through. Saved by Horn. And clearing pass. Knocked down. Picked up by Basser, and he'll play it all the way down. Broncos change past the 5 minute mark in this third period. Broncos still leading 2-1. Puck deflected in deep. Cale Cross will get to it first. Pass through Christian to Bruce. Bruce trying to move down the left side. Kind of fan on the shot. Gets another chance, and they got deflected by Russell Jr. out of play. 5:24 into the third period. Faceoff will go to the blocker side of Kotai. On the draw, Broncos control. Russell Jr. off to the far side, back with the return pass, shot through and knocked down. It'll be cleared out. And it's going to go all the way down. It's going to be nice and called, and Broncos will get another faceoff inside of Melford's end. Faceoff with a 14:21 remaining. Christian on the faceoff. One of the goal scorers tonight for Humboldt. Goes back into the corner. Onside the boards into the neutral zone. Down the right side. Force wide is Cross. That's Cale Cross. Plays it for Eisner. Goes off escape back in behind the Broncos net. As Cross loses it and back towards the right point. Shot through, but goes wide. In behind the net, Eisner. Holds on. Down the right side. Russell drops off. And Christian walks through, but his shot goes wide. Loses a glove, too. Actually, check that. It was the defenseman, Doan, who lost the glove. Goes in behind the net. Back in the Broncos zone. Out to the neutral zone. Jansen. Up ahead to Ross. Knocked away. Phillips on the left side. Holds on to Kaminsky. His shot. Oh, and Kotai just caught a piece of it. It's Gabriel Kaminsky fired one. Another chance. Kaminsky had a couple of chances tonight. As the puck is cleared past Richardson, it's a race between him and Ross. Gets tied up at the Broncos bench, and Broncos will get it back in deep. 7 minutes in the third. Still a 2-1 lead for the Broncos. All three goals coming back in the second period at the left point. Olichuk shot, blocked down in front. Phillips trying to play it through. And Olichuk will play it around the boards. Into the corner. Bastard walks in. Shot and, sorry, Kaminsky walked in and hangs on. With 12:45 remaining in the third period. Office Experts, Office Pro, shot clock still in favor of Melford, 30-25. Face off to the blocker side. On the draw, Olichuk shot. It's blocked in front. Still a scramble and almost McPhee unable to fire off an a chance. Olichuk plays it back. A little bit too far for his target, but no icing as Kotai out of his net plays the puck. And behind the net, the Broncos trying to get a couple of guys. Down the left wing. Goes off a skate. As Granberg plays it. Tip goes wide in the net. Granberg has it into the corner. Still tied up. In behind the net. It's held on by Simmons. He gets upended. And after the Broncos get their first power play, we're going to get another look at the penalty kill with 12 minutes remaining in the third period. And Kai Holichuk will... I don't think he was happy with that call.

0: On the draw, it's Granberg off to the far side. Goes into the corner. It's held on. Into the corner by McKenzie. Now into the right wing corner. He'll drop off for Ziola. Return pass for Ziola. Onto the corner. Decay can't hang on to it. Has to recover. Back at the blue line. Decay hangs on to it. Crosses. Circles to the far side. Walks in. Drops off. Over across. And a shot from Granberg is up high and out. And a free dump as Kamansky will chase after the loose puck. But he'll get beaten out by McKenzie. 45 seconds off of this penalty for the Broncos. They still lead 2-1. Back in deep, Farrell. Backhands, it's turned over. Shot saved by Horn. Off of Decay. Back in the middle. Doan. Into the side. Back to Doan. One-timer shot blocked by Da Silva. Clear an attempt, and he'll get it through. 50 seconds left on this penalty for the Broncos. And back comes Melfort. Bertolin. Trying to walk through. Shoots. Save. Rebound by Horn. And Broncos will get out. Phillips gets it out. 30 seconds left on the penalty. Olichuk serving it right now. Melfort deep in their own zone to move it out down the left wing side. At the blue line, stood up, and Eisner gets to it. And up ahead for Tate. Tate has a little bit of room. Holds on, shoots! And just gets it up high, and it goes out into the mesh. With 8 seconds left on the penalty. Faceoff goes to the blocker side. To the corner. It's tied up. Broncos control on the faceoff. Tate in the corner. He gets taken down. Allows Melfort to get the puck. And the penalty's over for Holichuk. Broncos back to 5-on-5. Carried into the corner by Doan. Holds on. He'll stop. Plays it in front. Knocked away. And Holichuk filling in a forward for a few seconds at least. Gets it out deep. And now he'll go off for a change after serving that penalty. The back half of the third period. Loose puck in front, but as the Broncos were backing off in coverage. It's turned over at center. Basran. Basran walks into the corner. Backhanded shot. Save. Rebound. Tries to bank it in. But didn't get the right bounce on that shot. And it's cleared back in. Laid offside as the Broncos now go for a wholesale change. Just over 9 minutes left in this third period. And the puck will be cleared in. On the left side, it's carried out as Russell Jr. takes it on the right wing. Holds on, he'll stop on the far side. Off the board, looking for Bruce. As it's gloved down and Lindsay up ahead and at center. Knocked down again, and it'll be played by Da Silva at center. Goes up ahead to Christian. Spins out of the slot. Shot safe. Rebound. Another chance. Russell Jr. had those two chances. But Kotai shuts the door. Puck going around and into the Broncos' back end as Eisner has it knocked off. Moody at the point. Shot. Glove save. Easy one for Horn. And he'll hold on. We'll take a media timeout. 8:18 left. Broncos leading 2-1. 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I'm a Bronco Hockey on 107.5.
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0: Back inside of the Palace. Just over 8 minutes remaining in the third period. Humboldt holding on to a 2-1 lead. Puck placed inside of the Broncos zone. Eisner off the backboards. Phillips. Goes off escape. Return for Phillips. He'll play it in. In behind the net, Kotai. We'll leave it, but it's turned over. Kaminsky in front, but it was intercepted before it got to his target of Farrell. Phillips looking for Farrell. As Farrell gets it back to Phillips, he'll shoot it in deep. And as the Broncos change, a little bit more of a lines getting placed into the blender tonight. We have seen Phillips and Farrell for the most part over these last two nights paired together for the Broncos. See if that carries over into the regular season. Back in deep, Richardson. Picks it off the boards, down the right side. Solardi. As Cross plays it in, side of his own end. And oh, a big hit as he crunched A.J. Braun. And now that's going to stir up a fight. As Cross tangled with Van Ways. And Van Ways over top of the couple of rights. His helmet's off, so is Cross. Now Ross, Cross comes back. And they'll be tied up. Cale Cross. As Cross was getting the initial penalty, and with 7:08 left, that'll be the end of the night for Braun and Cross. Decent tilt. Why they sort things out, we're just going to take a quick break. We'll come back. Broncos leading 2-1. 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
0: All right, I guess we are going to be playing even strength. No penalties on the board. So 5-on-5 is probably a boarding call to Cross, and I imagine Braun might get an instigate out of that. So even strength off the faceoff inside of Humboldt's end, and Tate will clear it out to center under 7 minutes remaining. The Broncos holding on to a 2-1 lead. And Kaminsky will play it in deep in Melford's end. In behind and on the forecheck, Christian, and forces a turnover. Tate off the boards. Back to Eisner. On the right side, Fofanoff. Shot goes off the skate. In deep. And it's moved out. And it's all the way back into the Broncos' back end as Fofanoff clears it off the stick of Christian. And Melford has it inside their own zone. Doan. Pass goes onto the stick of Roth. Knocked away. And it comes out to center. It's picked up by Bertolin. Bertolin will go back.
9: Let's go with Humboldt first.
0: Bertolin. Off the boards. Tied up alongside the boards. Eyes are back inside his own end. Holds on to it. And it's played in deep. As he's bounced in behind the Mustangs and Ross. Cross-size pass in behind. A couple of players are tied up. Play continues on. Back there was shot. Saved by Horn. Denies Jansen on a grade A chance. Had a little bit of room. With 5:32 left, Gibson Horn has made 33 saves tonight. On the office, Experts Office Pro shot clock,
9: 34-28.
0: On the draw to the glove side of Horn. New Mustang will have to take the draw. Winger against Christian. And Winger will put it in behind the net, looking for Jansen. Jansen pass, goes off a skate and will go all the way out to center. And picking it up is Lindsay. Winger knocks it in. Christian picks it up, puts it off the glass. Winger would keep it in, but his pass taken away by Bruce. Cleared in by Richardson. Just over 5 minutes remaining in the third period. Humboldt leading 2-1. All three goals coming back in the second period. Hollowchuk. Bruce will tip. And it's knocked in. Face off on the way. 4:53 remaining. And we'll see if Broncos can hang on and avoid some extra time here tonight. Phil's out right now with Kaminsky and Farrell. Should mention about a little bit of line juggling, too. The Broncos play with one less forward tonight. Shot off the stick of Fofanoff and it's kicked up by Kotai. And Malfour moves out. Decay loses it. Then Kaminsky will take it back the other way. Kaminsky with some speed on the right side. Shot goes off a stick. Trying to follow it up, but it's almost cleared out. Still tied up alongside the boards. And down the right side, knocked away by Kaminsky. And it'll be played back. And it's going to be off a skate, back into the Broncos end. It's a push and shoving from the Bronco bench. Both teams are changing, that sometimes happens. So puck is knocked inside of the Melfour end, a little tie up. Broncos trying to get a turnover, around in behind the net. Solardi plays it back. And a chance for McPhee, but couldn't get it on net. Solardi trying to force the turnover, but now we'll get another chance with a quick shot. Has another chance, put it wide on the near side. And it's going to go all the way out. Back in the Broncos zone. Played back in to Melfour 10. Solardi racing after it. Kind of spun around, fell hard into the boards, but looks like he's okay. And carried out by Melfour. Under 3.5 minutes left. Turned over. In behind the net. As overskating with Braun and comes out over to the far side in front of the Melfour bench. Cross-size pass to Granberg. On the left wing. Goes to Wingert. Into the corner. Off to the far side and knocked down and it'll be batted out. Shot goes through from Christian stick and it's held on with 2:48 left. Here in the third period, shots getting even closer. 34-31 in favor of Melfour. Off the draw, it's picked up by Tate, in behind the net. As Bastram puts it in off a stick, and it comes out to the line. Into the corner, and S will put it back towards the point, but it's backhanded across. Off the boards. Tied up, and It's picked up by Richardson, and it's cleared up by De Silva down the ice. A little bit too far, so 2:08 left. The faceoff will be back in the Broncos' end. Home opener coming up next Saturday for the Broncos. They'll be taking on the Warman Wolverines as the season starts Friday night in Warman. Friday night's game is a 7 o'clock faceoff out in Warman. And then Friday night, or Saturday night in Humboldt, it's a 7:30 faceoff for the home opener. On the draw, Melfort has it. Lindsay into the corner. In behind the net, it's tied up, and the Mustangs are pulling Kotai for the extra attacker with less than 2 minutes left. Shot blocked, and it comes out to the line, off to the far side. So Melfort, 6-on-5, shot partially blocked. Chance to clear, but it's going to go wide, as I believe it was Phillips, and it's going to be called down for an icing. .141 left. And the Mustangs are going to take a timeout. Quick timeout here with final stage of this contest. Of course, last night the Mustangs tied it up with 9 seconds left. It was a 5-on-3 with offsetting penalties, and the Broncos getting a late one, and Melfort tied up with 9 seconds left. Okay, so I do have to apologize. Matthew Bradley's been in net, so both goaltenders are wearing white pads, white gloves, white blockers, so error on my part that Bradley's been in net for this third period. I just saw the numbers in from behind. So my apologies on that front. I guess Bradley's helmet's a shiny white, so I should have noticed that a little bit, but that's only been through the third period, though. I guess I haven't seen any pucks go past him tonight. On the faceoff. Shot saved by Bradley. Off to the far side. At the left point. Cross ice. Goes in the corner. 1:33 left. Melfort with the extra attacker on. Farrell has it for Humboldt. At the blue line. Gets it out to center, but it's knocked down by Lindsay. And Decay on the right side. Pass missed off on the far side. It's chopped up and it goes out of play with 1:17 left. And the faceoff will be inside of the Broncos zone. Broncos open up the season with back-to-back home and home sets. They'll play Warman first, then Balfour's. Then they'll take on the Kindersley Clippers in Humboldt on a Tuesday night on the 29th. And then another home-and-home with the Melville Millionaires to start off the season. Puck lobbed into the Broncos zone. It's picked up. Humboldt has it inside their own zone. They'll play it off the glass. But Melfort takes possession. Ziola circles in. Less than a minute remaining in the third period. Broncos cleared out. Goes off a shin pad and out of play. So with 53.8 seconds left. And the faceoff will come out to center ice with it off of a Melfort defender. Christian on the draw against Ziola. Melfort takes possession. Pass gloved down by McKenzie. Knocked back out at center, and it's backhanded into the Broncos zone. 42 seconds left in the third period. Goes off the glass, and Christian just missed. This will be called ice in exactly 36 seconds remaining in the third period. And the faceoff will be to the glove side of Bradley. Ziola and Christian on the draw. On the face-off, it's Decay. Can't fire with a chance. Gets the puck back on the sideboards. Decay holds on to the corner. Saucer pass across as he's looking for Hunt pinching in, but picked up as Bruce up ahead to Russell Jr., makes an extra move, shoots, and that will be the finishing touch. As Casey Russell Jr. pots it into the empty net and makes it a 3-1 game. And that should do it for tonight with 16 seconds left. No bonus hockey here in Melford, it looks like, as the Broncos are on the verge of picking up back-to-back wins to end off the preseason after dropping their first one last Friday. It looks like they're going to rattle off four straight wins to end off the preseason. 10 seconds left. Puck moved down the right wing side. It's backhanded in behind the net. Tied up into the corner, pass in front, knocked away, and that will do it. So the Humble Broncos give up the first one, but come back with

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13: All right, welcome back here to the Northern Lights Palace. I'm Blaine Whalen. We'll wrap things up here. Tonight in Melford, the Humboldt Broncos pick up a 3-1 victory to end off the preseason on a positive note. Take a look at the scoring summary brought to you by Prairie West Sales. Scoreless first period. Eric Granberg opened up the goal scoring for the Mustangs and make it a 1-0 lead on a power play at the 7:18 mark. That lead up was good for about 2:18 before Kaysen Christian on a nice pass for Sean Bazarin walked in and fired a rocket top shelf. And I gave Humboldt tied the game up, at 1-1. And then a couple minutes later at the 12:43 mark, Aiden Bruce off of a turnover buried one top shelf, kind of like what he did last night to win the shootout. And tonight he's got the game-winning goal as he picked up the second goal for the Broncos to make it 2-1. And we had no goals until 16 seconds left where Casey Russell Jr. fired the empty netter and sealed the win for the Broncos, winning tonight by a score. Score tonight of 3-1. Office Experts Office Pro shot clock in favor of the Mustangs, 34-31. I noticed, and on the score sheet or on the online scoring, they've only had Horn. They didn't switch up the goaltenders. And Broncos, the goaltenders are very similar. I mean, Horn's helmet does have a little bit of color to it, but the pads are white. The helmet is mostly white. But it was definitely 95 there in the end, the third period, I guess. But might have been sooner. I'll have to double check on that. I didn't see any change during the third period. Play was more in Melfort in the third period as well. Horn was busy early on in the first period as well, but another strong night for the Broncos. Just keeping the puck out of the net as they limit the Mustangs to one goal tonight. And they'll end off the preseason winning their last four games after dropping the opener last Friday in Nipawin. So hopefully winning ways continue on into the regular season.

Although, hopefully it goes a little bit longer. Of course, last year the Broncos opened up with 5 straight wins. But definitely, as the season went on, things did not go the way. So this year, they could be more consistent throughout the year and get back into the postseason. So that's your score in summary, brought to you by Prairie West Sales. And that will do it for here tonight in Melfort at the Northern Lights Palace. Got all the kinks out, all the tune-ups ready. And looking forward to the season opener coming up Friday night in Warman against the Wolverines. Second year that the Broncos will open up the season in Warman. Last year was the first ever game for the Warman Wolverines. A little bit different this year, but expecting the Wolverines to push the Broncos like they did last year, even though the Broncos dominated the season series. So Friday nights, we'll be on air with the pregame show at 6:45. Of course, once again, we'll hear from Brady Komosko, the pregame show, and we'll have more during the intermissions. And then Saturday night, it's the home opener at the EPA. Opening faceoff at 7:30. We're on air that night at 7:15 with the pregame show to kick things off. Looking forward to a raucous crowd 1 week from tonight in Humboldt as the Broncos are back for the regular season. And it'll be an interesting couple of days as Brandon Komosko, Carter Hansen, and the rest of the coaching staff and scouting staff figure out which group of Broncos they're going to break out with from camp. Seen a little bit from everyone over these last couple of weeks, so it should be interesting how we line up on Friday night in Warman. So that will do it for tonight. I'm Blaine Weiland saying goodnight from Melfort.

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4: A few clouds tonight, a low of +2 with a risk of frost. Tomorrow it'll be sunny and 15 degrees. Rain on Monday with a high of 15. Then for Tuesday, we'll have a partly sunny sky, a high of 16. Current weather conditions can be found anytime on your Discover Humboldt app. I'm Judy Peters.
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6: A few clouds tonight, a low of plus two with a risk of frost. Tomorrow it'll be sunny and 15 degrees. Rain on Monday with a high of 15. Then for Tuesday, we'll have a partly sunny sky, a high of 16. Current weather conditions can be found anytime on your Discover Humboldt app. I'm Judy Peters.
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5: A few clouds tonight, a low of +2 with a risk of frost. Tomorrow it'll be sunny and 15 degrees. Rain on Monday with a high of 15. Then for Tuesday, we'll have a partly sunny sky, a high of 16. Current weather conditions can be found anytime on your Discover Humboldt app. I'm Judy Peters.
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6: A few clouds tonight, a low of +2 with a risk of frost. Tomorrow it'll be sunny and 15 degrees. Rain on Monday with a high of 15. Then for Tuesday, we'll have a partly sunny sky, a high of 16. Current weather conditions can be found anytime on your Discover Humboldt app. I'm Judy Peters.
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7: Sunny today with a high of 15. Partly cloudy tonight and a low of 6. Tomorrow, 10 to 20 millimeters of rain, a high of 11. On Tuesday, partly sunny, high of 13. Wednesday, sunshine and 17 degrees. Current weather conditions can be found anytime on your Discover Humboldt app. I'm Judy Peters.
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8: Sunny today with a high of 15. Partly cloudy tonight and a low of 6. Tomorrow, 10 to 20 millimeters of rain, a high of 11. On Tuesday, partly sunny, high of 13. Wednesday, sunshine and 17 degrees. Current weather conditions can be found anytime on your Discover Humboldt app. I'm Judy Peters.
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2: From the Provincial News Desk, I'm Judy Peters. The Old Farmer's Almanac is marking its 235th year with the release of its 2027 Canadian edition. The publication first appeared in 1792 and has been continuously published since then. Senior editor Tim Goodwin says generations of readers have helped keep the publication going.
3: And I really give credit to the people that have read the almanac and then shared that love and that passion for it.
2: The new edition also features advice for farmers and gardeners, along with the almanac's famous Best Days calendar. Rising claims costs and inflation are continuing to put pressure on Saskatchewan's auto fund, with drivers set to see another rate increase next year. Here's reporter Larissa McEwen.
4: SGI is moving ahead with a 3.75% overall increase effective June 1st, 2027. The change is expected to add about $39 a year for the average vehicle owner. Minister responsible for SGI, Jeremy Harrison, says the financial pressures are affecting the rate stabilization reserve and the long-term sustainability of the auto fund. The Saskatchewan Rate Review Panel recommended a 6.5% increase to the fund's capital margin, but the government chose to proceed with SGI's lower 3.75% proposal. SGI will also continue adjusting rates between vehicle classes.
2: Thanks, Larissa. A Saskatchewan-born military engineer with ties to Moose Jaw is receiving national recognition. Major Nadine Dale has been named a recipient of the Northern Lights Aero Foundation's LC Award for Engineering.
5: It's an incredible honor. Like, the LC Award is named for LC McGill, who was an engineer on the Hurricanes back in World War II. So it's such an honor to be named in the same kind of field as someone that was such an incredible groundbreaker in the field.
2: The award recognizes women making an impact in Canada's aerospace sector. The Souris Valley Museum is giving visitors a new way to explore the region's coal industry. Museum Director Melanie Memory says a new virtual reality mine tour lets people experience an active strip mine after requests for traditional mine tours could no longer be met.
6: We've had a lot of people come into the museum wanting to go on a physical tour of the mines, and those no longer exist. So a colleague of mine had said, you know, VR is kind of showing up a lot in museums, and I thought, well, maybe we could do that with this mine tour.
2: The 8-minute VR experience is now available during regular museum hours and is included with admission. And that's your provincial news.
1: Discover Humboldt weather.
2: Sunny today with a high of 15. Partly cloudy tonight and a low of 6. Tomorrow, 10 to 20 millimeters of rain, a high of 11. On Tuesday, partly sunny, high of 13. Wednesday, sunshine and 17 degrees. Current weather conditions can be found anytime on your Discover Humboldt app. I'm Judy Peters.
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6: Sunny today with a high of 15. Partly cloudy tonight and a low of 6. Tomorrow, 10 to 20 millimeters of rain, a high of 11. On Tuesday, partly sunny, high of 13. Wednesday, sunshine and 17 degrees. Current weather conditions can be found anytime on your Discover Humboldt app. I'm Judy Peters.
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7: Sunny today with a high of 15. Partly cloudy tonight and a low of 6. Tomorrow, 10 to 20 millimeters of rain, a high of 11. On Tuesday, partly sunny, high of 13. Wednesday, sunshine and 17 degrees. Current weather conditions can be found anytime on your Discover Humboldt app. I'm Judy Peters.
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3: Let's get it going from Hollywood, the top 40 songs in the country this weekend. Plus, today, the Jonas Brothers join us, and hits from Zara Larsson and Sabrina Carpenter are on the move in a big way. First, let's go. Number 40, it's the debut, Karol G, Bruno Mars, Still.

That's new at 40. It's called Still. Karol G and Bruno Mars. Before 39, let's look back a week ago at how it was. Number three was this. Bruno Mars at number two. Taylor Swift, number one.

0: Guy with a Smile, 38. Lady Gaga, Bruno Mars. Well, our iHeartRadio Music Festival presented by Capital One is back, and you can watch every big moment from Vegas live on Disney Plus and Hulu. So many 1840 artists hitting the stage, like BTS, Cardi B, Lainey Wilson, and more. Stream it all weekend on Disney Plus and Hulu, September 18th and 19th. Ensign Boone will be there. Mr. Electric Blue, 1840 Extra.
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18: Sunny today with a high of 15. Partly cloudy tonight and a low of 6. Tomorrow, 10 to 20 millimeters of rain, a high of 11. On Tuesday, partly sunny, high of 13. Wednesday, sunshine and 17 degrees. Current weather conditions can be found anytime on your Discover Humboldt app. I'm Judy Peters.
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1: Number 34.

Espresso, Sabrina Carpenter, that is 37. We're on our way to the biggest song in the country, and Noah Kahan is from a small town in Vermont, but his emotional lyrics have reached people all over the world, and the secret behind his songwriting might be in the trees. He said when he was back home visiting, he always makes time to have some of his favorite maple treats, like maple cotton candy or maple creamy, which is frozen custard with maple syrup mixed in. Here he is at 36, Orbiter. Hello.

4 to 35, Opalite, Taylor Swift. And she's going back-to-back on the countdown with another one from the life of a showgirl, landing at 34, The Fate of Ophelia.

Taylor Swift, back-to-back hits, The Fate of Ophelia, number 34. We're a couple weeks away from the MTV VMAs. A bunch of top 40 artists have nods in the best dance category. Bebe Rexha, Lady Gaga, Tate McRae are a few of the nominees, along with Harry Styles, who could take home that moon person thanks to this song, Aperture, 1840 Extra.

0: Aperture, Harry Styles, 1840 Extra. Well, Sombra makes it 50 weeks on the countdown, 5-0 with a hit on the way. And Cameron Whitcomb rockets ahead 6 next.
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2: Sunny today with a high of 15. Partly cloudy tonight and a low of 6. Tomorrow, 10 to 20 millimeters of rain, a high of 11. On Tuesday, partly sunny, high of 13. Wednesday, sunshine and 17 degrees. Current weather conditions can be found anytime on your Discover Humboldt app. I'm Judy Peters.
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6: We're counting down the hottest songs in North America. Cameron Whitcomb says his new single, Kingdom of Fear, was inspired by a book, but not the story within the pages, just the title. He realized that everyone lives in a kingdom of fear, whether it's struggling with anxiety or depression or something else entirely, and he wanted to write a song about dealing with a constant overwhelming challenge. Here it is, up 6 to 33. I'll show you.

0: homesick, a little homesick, a little homesick, somebody.
1: Philip Phillips, 32, homesick. Olivia Rodrigo says you never know when inspiration for a song could strike, even in the middle of the night. She had just gone back to New York after spending time in England, and she hadn't adjusted to the time zone yet, so she woke up at 4 a.m. and decided to go on a walk. While out and about, a guy approached her and asked her on a date, which she politely declined, but she felt overwhelmed with creativity and ran home to write this song, an AT40 on the Verge track.

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1: Coming up next,
0: Olivia Dean steps up a couple more with her latest. Plus, Malcolm Todd turns 23 this Tuesday and celebrates by jumping four spots with this.
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0: We're going to hit pause in the numbers to throw this on a request for Jamie in Nutley, New Jersey. Listening to American Top 40 on Z100. Too sweet. Who's here?

0: Hozier for Jamie, checking out the countdown in New Jersey. Thank you, Jamie.
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1: Rising 4 to 30, earrings, Malcolm Todd. The guys in the band Sleep Theory said that one of the toughest parts of forming the group was choosing a name. The process took nearly 2 years, and after struggling with different ideas, a friend suggested they try scientific terms. So they Googled a list, and on one side they saw REM sleep, and on the other side they saw theory. So they decided to just go with Sleep Theory. Now, they could score their first hit on our countdown. Words Are Worthless, 1840 on the Verge track.

there all along. Stargazing Miles Smith 29. It's safe to say that Olivia Dean knows what it takes to write a great song, and that means making a lot of not-so-great ones. She learned that a hit song requires volume and writing lyrics that hit close to the truth over and over until eventually everything feels right and her raw emotions come to the surface. Here's one of the songs she wrote with that method, A Couple Minutes, number 28.

0: a couple of minutes. Olivia Dean.
1: Coming up next.
0: Michelle Branch leaves Four with her first hit since Loud Music, which got to number 24 back in 2011. And a very happy 33rd birthday this weekend to Niall Horan. His latest is on the way.
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4: Sunny today with a high of 15. Partly cloudy tonight and a low of 6. Tomorrow, 10 to 20 millimeters of rain, a high of 11. On Tuesday, partly sunny, high of 13. Wednesday, sunshine and 17 degrees. Current weather conditions can be found anytime on your Discover Humboldt app. I'm Judy Peters.
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0: Seacrest with you, counting them down. And Somber watched one of his songs go viral for the first time while he was still in high school. And he nearly missed a major opportunity when record labels started reaching out. He came home from school one day and had an email from Columbia Records who wanted to sign him. But his father warned him of possible scam, so he almost didn't reply. Then more offers started to pour in. Eventually, he convinced his mom to allow him to leave school to pursue music full-time. It paid off. Here's Home Record 27.

down 3-25, Golden from Huntress. So the 78th Primetime Emmy Awards are this Monday with the live ceremony hosted by Mariska Hargitay in L.A. The 51st season of SNL is up for Outstanding Variety Series with some big pop stars serving as musical guests this year, like Harry Styles, Olivia Rodrigo, and Sabrina Carpenter. Here she is, Manchild, an 1840 Extra.

0: climbing 4-24, the game of love, Michelle Branch and New Radicals.
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0: 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Plus, Hillary Duff keeps the same spot on the chart next.
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11: Sunny today with a high of 15. Partly cloudy tonight and a low of 6. Tomorrow, 10 to 20 millimeters of rain, a high of 11. On Tuesday, partly sunny, high of 13. Wednesday, sunshine and 17 degrees. Current weather conditions can be found anytime on your Discover Humboldt app. I'm Judy Peters.
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Snoop, yep, live. Weezer, live. BTS, Major Lazer. Disney Plus and Hulu, September 18th and 19th. Zara Larsson going to take the stage. Here she is with Pink Panther's 22. I'm free.

body isn't ready. 21, that is Somber. Well, Tame Impala's got a new single out. It could join his hit Dracula with a spot on the countdown. It's called Loser, and the lyrics call himself out for his tendency to sabotage relationships. You might have heard in the Spider-Man Brand New Day movie. It could land on this chart soon. AT40 on the Verge track.

0: Tame Impala on the verge of making the countdown with that track called Loser.
1: Coming up next,
0: Libby Dean has a song that spent 3 weeks at number one coming, and Mumford & Sons break into the top 20 with this.
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1: Number 19, Rubber Band Man, Mumford & Sons featuring Hozier. We want to send a big congratulations to Post Malone, who just got engaged to his girlfriend, Christy Lee, with a surprise proposal at his ranch in Utah. Here he is with Doja Cat, 1840 Extra.

Malone and Doja Cat. I like you in 1840 Extra. All right, when Olivia Dean released her smash single, Man I Need, some people predicted she'd be a one-hit wonder, but she looks at that term as a compliment, not an insult. She considers her track a fabulous song, and it's become a wonder because everyone enjoys it so much. 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Obviously, she is not a one-hit wonder because this was just the first of multiple chart entries. Man I Need

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0: The Backstreet Boys and Dominic Fike both climb a notch, plus Alex Warren falls off with Fever Dream, but his number one song from a year ago, still on the countdown. Keep it here.
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7: Sunny today with a high of 15. Partly cloudy tonight and a low of 6. Tomorrow, 10 to 20 millimeters of rain, a high of 11. On Tuesday, partly sunny, high of 13. Wednesday, sunshine and 17 degrees. Current weather conditions can be found anytime on your Discover Humboldt app. I'm Judy Peters.
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0: We are inside the top 20. And some artists keep to themselves before a show to get in the right headspace before performing for thousands of people. But Ed Sheeran likes to warm up with an impromptu duet. The night before his show the other day, he went to a local karaoke night by himself. And right as they were closing up, he took the mic and sang Thinking Out Loud with a new friend he met at the bar. So if you're ever in a position to sing karaoke with Ed Sheeran, make sure you pick an Ed Sheeran song. Here's Ed with Martin Garrix. Repeat it. 17.

Buckle up. The Backstreet Boys at 16 on AT40. All right, Alex Warren wrote his hit single Ordinary about his wife, Cover, and the inspiration continued on his new album, Wild Child, with more songs reflecting their love story. But he says that when she heard the new tracks, she was not as impressed as the first time. He joked that she's kind of tired of listening to love songs about her. And at a certain point, she has to think, you like me, I get it. Here's Ordinary, 15.

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14: Sunny today with a high of 15. Partly cloudy tonight and a low of 6. Tomorrow, 10 to 20 millimeters of rain, a high of 11. On Tuesday, partly sunny, high of 13. Wednesday, sunshine and 17 degrees. Current weather conditions can be found anytime on your Discover Humboldt app. I'm Judy Peters.
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Benson Boone, number 13, The Time of My Life. Well, our IR Radio Music Festival presented by Capital One is back. And if you can't make it to Vegas next weekend, you can watch every big moment live on Disney Plus and Hulu. Catch all your favorites like BTS and Zara Larsson, Benson Boone, and Stella Lefty will be there for a special performance. Here she is at 12, Boston. On a train.

at number 12, Stella Lefty. All right, Gracie Abrams is proud of her new album, Daughter from Hell, but she says there's a song on the project that she struggled to listen to back after she wrote it. Her track, Look at My Life, was inspired by a tough situation she went through, and when she heard the finished version, she felt transported right back to that dark place. So it took a while for her not to completely hate the song, but now she's happy with how everything came out. You can hear Look at My Life at AmericanTop40.com, and here's one that was a bit easier to listen to. Hit the Wall, number 11.

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1: Coming up next,
0: we're going to hear from the Jonas Brothers about their upcoming tour. Plus, Ariana Grande spends 3 weeks in the same spot with this.
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0: Here's another one of your requests for Brandon in Chandler, Arizona. Brandon loves playing this one while he cleans up at his job at a medical center. It's the middle. Take a seat.

0: TNT40 by request for Brandon in Arizona. Thank you, Brandon, for going to our Instagram at American Top 40 to make that request.
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TT40, that is Teddy at number 10. The numbers get smaller and the hits get bigger. So Zara Larsson's had a lot of success over the last year, which makes her eligible for Best New Artist at the Grammys. But when her label said they were submitting her for nomination, she turned it down. Although she's felt a recent shift in her career, she wants to remind people that she's been releasing music for years, and she definitely doesn't consider herself a new artist. But thanks to songs like this, she's made a lot of new fans all over the world. Midnight Sun, 9.

Hate That I Made You Love Me, Ariana Grande. That's number 8. Well, last August, the Goo Goo Dolls released a 7-song EP called Summer Anthem, which gave us the top 30 hit, Not Goodbyes. But now another track from that project could land on the charts soon. It's called Ocean. Here it is. You're swimming.

0: That's an AT40 breakout. Ocean, the Goo Goo Dolls.
1: Coming up next,
0: Olivia Rodrigo holds her place on the chart, and another one of the four hits this week for Bruno next.
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6: Sunny today with a high of 15. Partly cloudy tonight and a low of 6. Tomorrow, 10 to 20 millimeters of rain, a high of 11. On Tuesday, partly sunny, high of 13. Wednesday, sunshine and 17 degrees. Current weather conditions can be found anytime on your Discover Humboldt app. I'm Judy Peters.
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0: We are inside the top 10, and the Jonas Brothers recently played three sold-out shows at New York's Madison Square Garden, but it wasn't a typical concert. They performed the exact set list from their 2008 Burning Up tour, along with the outfits and stage sets from those classic shows. We'll hear from the brothers about why you shouldn't have FOMO if you miss the New York dates. First, 7, Bruno Mars, I Just Might.

0: Bruno Mars, number 7, I Just Might. So let's go back to the Jonas Brothers. At the end of the month, they're set to kick off the Burning Up tour all over again, which will take them across North America playing the exact set list from their 2008 tour, along with some hits from their latest album sprinkled in. I was talking to Nick, Kevin, and Joe the other day, and they told us that longtime fans will love the show, but there's something for the new members of Team Jonas, too. Here's Nick.
1: I think that this is the perfect way to come to your first Jonas Brothers concert. You know, we're seeing so many people now who weren't even alive back in 08 coming to shows and experiencing not just, you know, the songs from the past, but, you know, the last 7 years of music we've been releasing between Happiness Begins, Greetings from Your Hometown, the album. These are some of the albums we're most proud of in our whole career, and getting to kind of touch on those records and perform for these new fans for the first time while also celebrating, you know, the past is kind of a dream scenario.
0: And here's the new single from the Jonas Brothers, Listen When Sad, AT40 on the Verge track. Dude.

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7: Sunny today with a high of 15. Partly cloudy tonight and a low of 6. Tomorrow, 10 to 20 millimeters of rain, a high of 11. On Tuesday, partly sunny, high of 13. Wednesday, sunshine and 17 degrees. Current weather conditions can be found anytime on your Discover Humboldt app. I'm Judy Peters.
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1: These are the top five of the week. You probably know Seth MacFarlane as the mastermind behind comedies like Family Guy and Ted movies and TV show. But he's got a new musical project coming that teams him up with some fuzzy friends. I'll tell you about that after 5. Choosing Texas, Ella Langley.
10: Just

0: Family number 5, choosing Texas. So back to Seth MacFarlane. He's a writer, director, producer, and an actor, but you should know that another one of his talents is a heavenly singing voice. He'll often perform standards by Frank Sinatra with a 55-piece orchestra. And next week, he's set to release an album called Seth MacFarlane Sings the Muppets as part of the 50th anniversary of The Muppet Show. The project promises fan favorites from The Muppets catalog like Together Again and Rainbow Connection, but with a crooning Seth twist. It's due out on the 18th.
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1: So easy. Number three, Olivia Dean. Well, we heard Taylor back at number four with last week's number one, which clears the runway for Tame Impala to claim the top spot unless another artist makes the climb. We'll find out who has the biggest hit in the land when we reveal the top two in just a second.
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1: Let's squeeze in one more request before we get into the top two. The song for Audrey in Tucson, Arizona. Umbrella, you got it.

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0: We're down to the top two, and the 2027 Grammy nominations are set to be announced in November. But the artist at number two took home an award earlier this year and didn't realize it. He was nominated for Best Dance Electronic Recording and totally forgot. So when the big day arrived, he was back home in Australia, fast asleep. And a few hours later, he woke up to his hundreds of texts on his phone congratulating him because Tame Impala had won a Grammy. We'll find out if this is his next hit to win, Dracula, number two.

and Paula, Dracula number two. So we've made it to the biggest song in the country. And this next artist has strong ties to the city of Las Vegas after a nearly 10-year residency at Park MGM and having a street named after him earlier this year. But once his world tour was extended by another 30 shows, fans are wondering if and when he'll return to the Strip. Nothing has been announced yet, but based on his current tour schedule, the earliest we could expect him to play a show in Las Vegas is late summer of 2027, because fans from all over the world are begging for more from the number one artist. It's Bruno Mars, Risk It All, the new number one song on AT40. For just a

0: And next weekend, it's our iHeartRadio Music Festival presented by Capital One, taking over Las Vegas. You can watch all the action live on Disney Plus and Hulu. Benson Boone, Zara Larsson, a special performance by Stella Lefty. Stream it all weekend. I'll see you there hosting it, Disney Plus and Hulu, September 18th and 19th. Until then, take good care. We'll talk soon.
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2: From the Provincial News Desk, I'm Judy Peters. The provincial government has opted for a lower auto insurance increase than recommended by Saskatchewan's rate review panel. Here's Weyburn's Larissa McEwen with more.
3: SGI will increase the auto fund by 3.75% beginning June 1st, 2027. The average vehicle owner is expected to see an annual increase of about $39. The rate review panel had recommended an immediate 6.5% increase to the auto fund's capital margin as the fund continues to face pressure from rising claims costs and inflation. The government says the lower increase is intended to balance those financial pressures with affordability for Saskatchewan drivers. Rates will also continue to be rebalanced between vehicle classes based on anticipated claims costs and other factors.
2: Thanks, Larissa. The importance of arts and culture is reflected in a recent study published by Sask Culture. Retired nurse turned artist Sarah Irwin is chair of the Weyburn Arts Council.
4: Those little moments of being able to be mindful of what you're doing, of giving your brain a break from other things, is so important to your mental health. And we all know that adrenaline is released in the body when we're stressed, and that adrenaline turns to cortisol, and then cortisol starts to break down your body. So we need to find ways, and art is a very inexpensive therapy.
2: She says a community of artists can be supportive, especially for those who want to improve on their techniques. Southern Saskatchewan is expected to see a mild and dry winter, according to the Old Farmer's Almanac. The 2027 Canadian edition is now available, with the publication also calling for a cooler and drier summer across much of Saskatchewan and Manitoba. Tim Goodwin is senior editor and says the mild winter forecast does not mean Saskatchewan will escape the cold.
5: When we're talking about milder temperatures, that doesn't mean winter's not coming. That doesn't mean you're not going to have cold times. You're not going to want to have hats and gloves and jackets and shovels available.
2: The Almanac says late July is expected to be the hottest part of the 2027 summer. 2 years ago, the indoor pool at the Weyburn Leisure Centre was forced to close due to structural failures. On November 10th of 2025, City Council made the decision in a close vote to begin exploring a $30 million single basin pool. Mayor Jeff Richards, who voted in favor of that option, explains.
6: As a council, we were presented with some options. And one of the things that, I'll just speak for myself personally, I am a fan of having the most sure thing that I can when I'm dealing with other people's money. And renovating the existing indoor facility, which was built, 35 plus years ago, it comes with a lot of uncertainty.
2: This decision has led to an all-city meeting and now a citizen-led petition and potential referendum. And that's your provincial news.
1: Discover Humboldt weather.
2: Sunny today with a high of 15. Partly cloudy tonight and a low of 6. Tomorrow, 10 to 20 millimeters of rain, a high of 11. On Tuesday, partly sunny, high of 13. Wednesday, sunshine and 17 degrees. Current weather conditions can be found anytime on your Discover Humboldt app. I'm Judy Peters.
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Misery, Alex Sampson. Good afternoon. I'm Sharon Church. Just a little over a week until fall. That kicks in on the 22nd. Still lots of time to do summer stuff, even if it is a bit chilly.

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5: Sunny today with a high of 15. Partly cloudy tonight and a low of 6. Tomorrow, 10 to 20 millimeters of rain, a high of 11. On Tuesday, partly sunny, high of 13. Wednesday, sunshine and 17 degrees. Current weather conditions can be found anytime on your Discover Humboldt app. I'm Judy Peters.
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4: Sunny today with a high of 15. Partly cloudy tonight and a low of 6. Tomorrow, 10 to 20 millimeters of rain, a high of 11. On Tuesday, partly sunny, high of 13. Wednesday, sunshine and 17 degrees. Current weather conditions can be found anytime on your Discover Humboldt app. I'm Judy Peters.
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0: The Weeknd, Blinding Lights. Good afternoon. 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

Mendez, Something Big. Hey, I'm Sharon Church. Are you washing your reusable grocery bags? Oh, yeah. No. I'm not. I guess we probably should, though. I mean, just think about all the stuff we stuff into those bags. Think raw meat juices and dirt from produce. And that's just from the grocery store. Anyone else use those bags for sweaty gym clothes or packing extra shoes in your luggage? Snacks? And inevitably, the sticky snack wrappers? Those bags can get pretty disgusting. And yet, never, not once,

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3: Sunny today with a high of 15. Partly cloudy tonight and a low of 6. Tomorrow, 10 to 20 millimeters of rain, a high of 11. On Tuesday, partly sunny, high of 13. Wednesday, sunshine and 17 degrees. Current weather conditions can be found anytime on your Discover Humboldt app. I'm Judy Peters.
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5: Sunny today with a high of 15. Partly cloudy tonight and a low of 6. Tomorrow, 10 to 20 millimeters of rain, a high of 11. On Tuesday, partly sunny, high of 13. Wednesday, sunshine and 17 degrees. Current weather conditions can be found anytime on your Discover Humboldt app. I'm Judy Peters.
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0: hot parenting take. Teenagers are more destructive to your home than toddlers. Hey, I'm Sharon Church. Remember the days of toys covering every square inch of your house? Food from their high chair all over the floor, or when they discovered how fun it was to unroll an entire roll of toilet paper? What a mess, right? But those were messes you could clean up. No harm, no foul. But now your teenager is cooking. How would you like a permanent ring on your counter from when they put a hot frying pan down without a pot holder? Oh, you're painting your nails on the brand new carpet. Yay. No. I love your straight hair. It's just that if you don't unplug the straightener, you'll burn the house down. Now, I never thought I'd say this, but I think I miss that toddler phase.
1: 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Embarrassing? Messy? 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

You know what's amazing about the food bank? It's proof that small kindnesses add up to something huge. Hey, I'm Sharon Church. A single box of pasta, a jar of peanut butter, a can of soup. It doesn't really feel like much on its own, but when you put all those donations together, they become meals for families who really need them. Maybe not those individual things that I just mentioned. Don't put those together, but coupled with other donations. And with so many households being stretched very thin right now, especially with back to school, that support matters more than ever. So the next time you're at the grocery store, grab one extra item for the food bank. It's a simple way to help care for our neighbors. Here's Somber.

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8: Sunny today with a high of 15. Partly cloudy tonight and a low of 6. Tomorrow, 10 to 20 millimeters of rain, a high of 11. On Tuesday, partly sunny, high of 13. Wednesday, sunshine and 17 degrees. Current weather conditions can be found anytime on your Discover Humboldt app. I'm Judy Peters.
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The Counting Crows and Vanessa Carlton, Big Yellow Taxi. Good afternoon, I'm Sharon Church. Stick around for Talk Time Machine. But first, here's Benson Boone.

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7: Sunny today with a high of 15. Partly cloudy tonight and a low of 6. Tomorrow, 10 to 20 millimeters of rain, a high of 11. On Tuesday, partly sunny, high of 13. Wednesday, sunshine and 17 degrees. Current weather conditions can be found anytime on your Discover Humboldt app. I'm Judy Peters.
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0: 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Eat it as is, shred leftovers for tacos, salads, sandwiches, or chicken pot pie. 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
3: From the Provincial News Desk, I'm Judy Peters. The Old Farmer's Almanac is marking its 235th year with the release of its 2027 Canadian edition. The publication first appeared in 1792 and has been continuously published since then. Senior editor Tim Goodwin says generations of readers have helped keep the publication going.
4: And I really give credit to the people that have read the almanac and then shared that love and that passion for it.
3: The new edition also features advice for farmers and gardeners, along with the almanac's famous Best Days calendar. Rising claims costs and inflation are continuing to put pressure on Saskatchewan's auto fund, with drivers set to see another rate increase next year. Here's reporter Larissa McEwen.
5: SGI is moving ahead with a 3.75% overall increase effective June 1st, 2027. The change is expected to add about $39 a year for the average vehicle owner. Minister responsible for SGI, Jeremy Harrison, says the financial pressures are affecting the rate stabilization reserve and the long-term sustainability of the auto fund. The Saskatchewan Rate Review Panel recommended a 6.5% increase to the fund's capital margin, but the government chose to proceed with SGI's lower 3.75% proposal. SGI will also continue adjusting rates between vehicle classes.
3: Thanks, Larissa. A Saskatchewan-born military engineer with ties to Moose Jaw is receiving national recognition. Major Nadine Dale has been named a recipient of the Northern Lights Aero Foundation's LC Award for Engineering.
6: It's an incredible honor. Like, the LC Award is named for LC McGill, who was an engineer on the Hurricanes back in World War II. So it's such an honor to be named in the same kind of field as someone that was such an incredible groundbreaker in the field.
3: The award recognizes women making an impact in Canada's aerospace sector. The Souris Valley Museum is giving visitors a new way to explore the region's coal industry. Museum Director Melanie Memory says a new virtual reality mine tour lets people experience an active strip mine after requests for traditional mine tours could no longer be met.
7: We've had a lot of people come into the museum wanting to go on a physical tour of the mines, and those no longer exist. So a colleague of mine had said, you know, VR is kind of showing up a lot in museums. And I thought, well, maybe we could do that with this mine tour.
3: The 8-minute VR experience is now available during regular museum hours and is included with admission. And that's your provincial news.
2: Discover Humboldt weather.
3: Partly cloudy tonight and a low of 6. Tomorrow, 10 to 20 millimeters of rain, a high of 11. On Tuesday, partly sunny, high of 13. Wednesday, sunshine and 17 degrees. Current weather conditions can be found anytime on your Discover Humboldt app. I'm Judy Peters.
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Remember when that song first came out? Pharrell Williams had a music video. Well, actually, he had many music videos. 24 hours of people dancing to that song. Different people, different videos.

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9: Partly cloudy tonight and a low of 6. Tomorrow, 10 to 20 millimeters of rain, a high of 11. On Tuesday, partly sunny, high of 13. Wednesday, sunshine and 17 degrees. Current weather conditions can be found anytime on your Discover Humboldt app. I'm Judy Peters.
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5: Partly cloudy tonight and a low of 6. Tomorrow, 10 to 20 millimeters of rain, a high of 11. On Tuesday, partly sunny, high of 13. Wednesday, sunshine and 17 degrees. Current weather conditions can be found anytime on your Discover Humboldt app. I'm Judy Peters.
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0: Sound Clash, When the Night Feels My Song. Good afternoon, I'm Sharon Church. It's that magical time of year again. You know, when the kids are back in school and the house is finally quiet. Not clean. Oh no, definitely not clean. But quiet. Snack wrappers between the couch cushions. Random socks on the stairs. And a trail of goldfish crumbs leading to their rooms, where they were absolutely told not to go with that giant bag from Costco. Do you do any sort of fall cleaning? I love taking a big old garbage bag around the house while asking myself, would anyone miss this pile of stuff? 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I still have a giant bag filled with all sorts of treasures from my summer rage clean. It's still hiding in my closet because I couldn't seem to sneak it out while the kids were still home.
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There's Stitches. Sharon Church here taking you through your Sunday afternoon. The beaches, edge of the earth up ahead. But first, here's Maroon 5. It's love.

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11: Partly cloudy tonight and a low of 6. Tomorrow, 10 to 20 millimeters of rain, a high of 11. On Tuesday, partly sunny, high of 13. Wednesday, sunshine and 17 degrees. Current weather conditions can be found anytime on your Discover Humboldt app. I'm Judy Peters.
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7: Partly cloudy tonight and a low of 6. Tomorrow, 10 to 20 millimeters of rain, a high of 11. On Tuesday, partly sunny, high of 13. Wednesday, sunshine and 17 degrees. Current weather conditions can be found anytime on your Discover Humboldt app. I'm Judy Peters.
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1: Bonks and Ronks and Rev headphones on your Sunday afternoon, and I'm wrapping things up for today. Still plenty of time to enjoy this weekend, and I think it's the last, is it the last weekend of summer? Oh no, we got one more official weekend of summer, and then fall comes September 22nd. So just live it up, enjoy it while we still can. I'm ready for the pumpkin spice. It is time. I'm good. I'm ready. You can take me anytime, Autumn.
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8: Partly cloudy tonight and a low of 6. Tomorrow, 10 to 20 millimeters of rain, a high of 11. On Tuesday, partly sunny, high of 13. Wednesday, sunshine and 17 degrees. Current weather conditions can be found anytime on your Discover Humboldt app. I'm Judy Peters.
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11: Partly cloudy tonight and a low of 6. Tomorrow, 10 to 20 millimeters of rain, a high of 11. On Tuesday, partly sunny, high of 13. Wednesday, sunshine and 17 degrees. Current weather conditions can be found anytime on your Discover Humboldt app. I'm Judy Peters.
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